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8: From the WTZQ Weather Department, this is Paul Speranza with your Monday evening forecast. During the evening hours, we will have that opportunity of a passing shower storm. If we do see any storms, some of them could be quite strong. It will be breezy out of the southwest, 10 to 15 miles an hour. After that, we're going to look for clouds overnight. Temperatures by the morning in the middle 60s. During the day on Tuesday, some clouds to start. Then sunshine, partly cloudy skies, breezy, windy conditions, upper 70s.

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4: From the WTZQ Weather Department, this is Paul Speranza with your Monday evening forecast. During the evening hours, we will have that opportunity of a passing shower storm. If we do see any storms, some of them could be quite strong. It will be breezy out of the southwest, 10 to 15 miles an hour. After that, we're going to look for clouds overnight. Temperatures by the morning in the middle 60s. During the day on Tuesday, some clouds to start. Then sunshine, a partly cloudy skies, breezy, windy conditions, upper 70s.

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8: 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There is no buy-in fee, nothing like that. You just come, be a part of the campus. We have monthly rent. We do have some buy-ins in our villas. It's just a great, great place to be. In our assisted services, we have customized care so that we will get a care plan directed just specifically to what your needs are. Don't wait. Come while the decision is yours, and you can make that decision to come to a fabulous place because that's what Lake Point Landing is. It's amazing. I am so gratified when I'll get a call from a family member who came to us when they were moving in their loved one, and they were just so riddled with anxiety, and then a month later they'll call me and they'll say, why did we wait so long to do this?

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2: C News, I'm Stephanie Officer. A state of emergency active in Los Angeles, where a warehouse fire burning since Wednesday is prompting air quality alerts. 85 million pounds of decaying food is burning. Building owners say the flames may have started while contractors were testing solar panels on the roof. City Council member Isabel Jurado today.
3: Families are still dealing with the smoke, odor, ash, closed parks and community spaces, disrupted routines, and serious concerns about what they are breathing.
2: Months of negotiations leading Congress to make progress on passing one of the most significant housing reforms in decades. Today, the Senate voted 85-5 on the 21st Century Road to Housing Act, the bill aiming to allow more housing and home ownership by loosening regulations on construction and limiting Wall Street investors from buying homes families could purchase instead. The bill now heads to the House, where it is also expected to pass with bipartisan support as early as tomorrow. This is ABC News. Subpoenas linked to ICE raids in Minnesota, next.
4: A federal judge on Monday tossed out multiple Justice Department subpoenas that were issued back in January to Minnesota Governor Tim Walz and other officials tied to a federal investigation regarding the state's cooperation with immigration enforcement. Patrick Schiltz, the chief judge of the Minnesota Federal District Court, found that the subpoenas were part of a campaign to retaliate and pressure state officials who resisted cooperating with immigration and customs enforcement officers. The federal probe was announced against the backdrop of the Trump administration's aggressive surge in Minnesota that drew widespread protests and led to the deaths of two American citizens. Alex Mallon, ABC News, Washington.
2: A sixth arrest has been made in connection with the alleged plot to attack the UFC event at the White House earlier this month. Prosecutors say Jordan Rickner of Missouri was part of the group allegedly planning to use explosives, drones, to force an evacuation before opening fire on people fleeing. Stephanie Officer, ABC News.
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10: From the WTZQ Weather Department, this is Paul Speranza with your Monday evening forecast. During the evening hours, we will have that opportunity of a passing shower storm. If we do see any storms, some of them could be quite strong. It will be breezy out of the southwest, 10 to 15 miles an hour. After that, we're going to look for clouds overnight. Temperatures by the morning in the middle 60s. During the day on Tuesday, some clouds to start. Then sunshine, a partly cloudy skies, breezy, windy conditions, upper 70s.

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1: Hi, I'm Chris, owner of The Man Cave in East Flat Rock, North Carolina. 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We're an experience. 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Everyone is welcome at the Man Cave. 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Pull up a chair. 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
6: From the WTZQ Weather Department, this is Paul Speranza with your Monday evening forecast. During the evening hours, we will have that opportunity of a passing shower storm. If we do see any storms, some of them could be quite strong. It will be breezy out of the southwest, 10 to 15 miles an hour. After that, we're going to look for clouds overnight. Temperatures by the morning in the middle 60s. During the day on Tuesday, some clouds to start. The sunshine, a partly cloudy skies, breezy, windy conditions, upper 70s.

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3: News, I'm Stephanie Officer. A state of emergency active in Los Angeles, where a warehouse fire burning since Wednesday is prompting air quality alerts. 85 million pounds of decaying food is burning. Building owners say the flames may have started while contractors were testing solar panels on the roof. City Council member Isabel Jurado today.
4: Families are still dealing with the smoke, odor, ash, closed parks and community spaces, disrupted routines, and serious concerns about what they are breathing.
3: Months of negotiations late in Congress to make progress on passing one of the most significant housing reforms in decades. Today, the Senate voted 85-5 on the 21st Century Road to Housing Act, the bill aiming to allow more housing and home ownership by loosening regulations on construction and limiting Wall Street investors from buying homes families could purchase instead. The bill now heads to the House, where it is also expected to pass with bipartisan support as early as tomorrow. This is ABC News. Subpoenas linked to ICE raids in Minnesota, next.
5: A federal judge on Monday tossed out multiple Justice Department subpoenas that were issued back in January to Minnesota Governor Tim Walz and other officials tied to a federal investigation regarding the state's cooperation with immigration enforcement. Patrick Schiltz, the chief judge of the Minnesota Federal District Court, found that the subpoenas were part of a campaign to retaliate and pressure state officials who resisted cooperating with immigration and customs enforcement officers. The federal probe was announced against the backdrop of the Trump administration's aggressive surge in Minnesota that drew widespread protests and led to the deaths of two American citizens. Alex Mallon, ABC News, Washington.
3: A sixth arrest has been made in connection with the alleged plot to attack the UFC event at the White House earlier this month. Prosecutors say Jordan Rickner of Missouri was part of the group allegedly planning to use explosives, drones, to force an evacuation before opening fire on people fleeing. Stephanie Officer, ABC News.
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11: From the WTZQ Weather Department, this is Paul Speranza with your Monday evening forecast. During the evening hours, we will have that opportunity of a passing shower storm. If we do see any storms, some of them could be quite strong. It will be breezy out of the southwest, 10 to 15 miles an hour. After that, we're going to look for clouds overnight, temperatures by the morning in the middle 60s. During the day on Tuesday, some clouds to start, then sunshine, partly cloudy skies, breezy, windy conditions, upper 70s.
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6: From the WTZQ Weather Department, this is Paul Speranza with your Monday evening forecast. During the evening hours, we will have that opportunity of a passing shower storm. If we do see any storms, some of them could be quite strong. It will be breezy out of the southwest, 10 to 15 miles an hour. After that, we're going to look for clouds overnight. Temperatures by the morning in the middle 60s. During the day on Tuesday, some clouds.

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0: live in Los Angeles, where a warehouse fire burning since Wednesday is prompting air quality alerts. 85 million pounds of decaying food is burning. Building owners say the flames may have started while contractors were testing solar panels on the roof. City Council member Isabel Jurado today.
1: Families are still dealing with the smoke, odor, ash, closed parks and community spaces, disrupted routines, and serious concerns about what they are breathing.
0: Months of negotiations leading Congress to make progress on passing one of the most significant housing reforms in decades. Today, the Senate voted 85-5 on the 21st Century Road to Housing Act, the bill aiming to allow more housing and home ownership by loosening regulations on construction and limiting Wall Street investors from buying homes families could purchase instead. The bill now heads to the House, where it is also expected to pass with bipartisan support as early as tomorrow. This is ABC News. Subpoenas linked to ICE raids in Minnesota, next.
2: A federal judge on Monday tossed out multiple Justice Department subpoenas that were issued back in January to Minnesota Governor Tim Walz and other officials tied to a federal investigation regarding the state's cooperation with immigration enforcement. Patrick Schiltz, the chief judge of the Minnesota Federal District Court, found that the subpoenas were part of a campaign to retaliate and pressure state officials who resisted cooperating with immigration and customs enforcement officers. The federal probe was announced against the backdrop of the Trump administration's aggressive surge in Minnesota that drew widespread protests and led to the deaths of two American citizens. Alex Mallon, ABC News, Washington.
0: A sixth arrest has been made in connection with the alleged plot to attack the UFC event at the White House earlier this month. Prosecutors say Jordan Rickner of Missouri was part of the group allegedly planning to use explosives, drones, to force an evacuation before opening fire on people fleeing. Stephanie Officer, ABC News.
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7: From the WTZQ Weather Department, this is Paul Speranza with your Monday evening forecast. During the evening hours, we will have that opportunity of a passing shower storm. If we do see any storms, some of them could be quite strong. It will be breezy out of the southwest, 10 to 15 miles an hour. After that, we're going to look for clouds overnight. Temperatures by the morning in the middle 60s. During the day on Tuesday, some clouds to start. Then sunshine, a partly cloudy skies, breezy, windy conditions, upper 70s.

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5: 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There is no buy-in fee, nothing like that. 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We have monthly rent. We do have some buy-ins in our villas. It's just a great, great place to be. In our assisted services, we have customized care so that we will get a care plan directed just specifically to what your needs are. Don't wait. Come while the decision is yours, and you can make that decision to come to a fabulous place, because that's what Lake Point Landing is. It's amazing. I am so gratified when I'll get a call from a family member who came to us when they were moving in their loved one, and they were just so riddled with anxiety, and then a month later they'll call me and they'll say, why did we wait so long?

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4: From the WTZQ Weather Department, this is Paul Speranza with your Monday evening forecast. During the evening hours, we will have that opportunity of a passing shower storm. If we do see any storms, some of them could be quite strong. It will be breezy out of the southwest, 10 to 15 miles an hour. After that, we're going to look for clouds overnight. Temperatures by the morning in the middle 60s. During the day on Tuesday, some clouds to start. Then sunshine, a partly cloudy skies, breezy, windy conditions, upper 70s.

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1: ABC News, I'm Stephanie Officer. President Trump offered a softer tone when responding to reporters about the negotiation process with Iran to end the months-long conflict. Now he insists the diplomacy by Vice President Vance will prevent escalation in the Strait of Hormuz.
2: As long as they respect us, I don't want to use the word fear, because that's an inappropriate word. But as long as they respect us, we're not going to have any trouble. We have total control of the strait.
1: Severe storms are making their way from the Midwest to the Northeast. ABC's Ginger Z.
3: There are severe thunderstorm warnings from Twin Rivers, New Jersey to Greensboro, North Carolina, and that is marching east. But we also have severe thunderstorm watches that have had embedded tornadoes confirmed even in parts of Wyoming and Nebraska. Flood watches from Louisiana up to West Virginia, because these storms are carrying with them 2-inch per hour rainfall rates or even greater.
1: Millions of honeybees escaped a Texas neighborhood after a semi-trailer of 400 hives tipped over. This is ABC News. The Guthrie family still searching for answers in the disappearance of their mother, Nancy, taken from her Arizona home in February. Now investigators are confirming there was a second ransom note. ABC's Aaron Katursky with the story.
4: Nearly 5 months after Nancy Guthrie was taken from her home by a masked man in the middle of the night, ABC News can disclose the contents of a second ransom note the family received in the days after she vanished. The first note demanded millions in cryptocurrency. Sources tell ABC News the second note claimed Guthrie had died shortly after she was taken and was buried in nature, something her daughter Savannah Guthrie appeared to reference days later in an Instagram post.
5: We beg you now.
1: Grammy-winning hitmaker Clive Davis has died in New York City. He was 94 and passed away from age-related illness. Davis discovered, signed, or guided the careers of a bunch of icons, including Whitney Houston, Aretha Franklin, and Alicia Keys. I'm Stephanie Officer, ABC News.
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2: I'm Stephanie Officer. The Iran negotiations are proving successful, according to Vice President J.D. Vance, who is on his way back to the U.S. after a weekend of talks. The VP said they created a, quote, good foundation for a successful final deal that would end the months-long conflict. The most immediate, ensuring the Strait of Hormuz stays open. Iran seems to be agreeable, says ABC contributor retired Colonel Steve Ganyard, because President Trump has granted a sanctions waiver on the sale of Iranian oil.
3: But it'll pump billions and billions of dollars into this Iranian regime that we don't know what its future looks like. We don't know, are they really going to come in and join the world community, or are they going to be the same old Iran that we had before, feeding their proxies to sow dissent around the world?
2: That waiver lasts until August 21st. Merlin the Duck, clad in his signature green Mexico jersey, has become that country's unofficial World Cup mascot because of his cuteness and popularity, so much so he overshadowed the Mexican president at her press conference Monday. This is ABC News. A terrifying shootout in Montreal, Canada, Monday. At least two people were killed, including a police officer. ABC's chief justice correspondent, Pierre Thomas.
4: The horror unfolding around 11:30 a.m. near a high-rise building with a grocery store and a restaurant on the first floor. The Montreal police crouching behind cars, opening fire. Suspect then appears with a long gun, dressed in camouflage, firing shots at close range. For nearly 3 hours, authorities urging residents to shelter in place. Police confirming a civilian and a police officer killed, a second officer wounded. Investigators confirming the lone gunman was also killed.
2: The union representing horse carriage drivers in New York City's Central Park says it gave members refresher safety training. This comes after police say an 18-year-old tourist died after being thrown from a horse-drawn carriage last week. The New York City Council now considering a plan to phase out those carriages. I'm Stephanie Officer, ABC News.
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1: I'm Stephanie Officer. The recent renovation to the National Mall's reflecting pool is already deteriorating, and the Trump administration claims vandals are to blame. ABC's Elizabeth Chelsea.
2: It's been just 2 weeks since the $16 million taxpayer-funded renovation. The blue paint already peeling, the water green with algae. The pool could soon be drained for repairs. President Trump recently promised the renovated pool would last for years.
3: 50 to 100 years before you have to do anything.
2: He blamed the damage on vandals.
3: They cut it very violently.
2: He claims someone slashed the bottom of the pool and pulled up the paint, but provided no evidence.
1: Take Your Pet to Work Week, and what better way to celebrate than with Bon Jovi the Cat, who guards the Bone Museum in Brooklyn, New York. He oversees a collection of human bones and anatomical specimens. Bon Jovi was adopted from Best Friends Animal Society last June. This is ABC News. Investigators are confirming there was a second ransom note in the disappearance of Nancy Guthrie, taken from her Arizona home in February. ABC's Aaron Katursky with the story.
4: Nearly 5 months after Nancy Guthrie was taken from her home by a masked man in the middle of the night, ABC News can disclose the contents of a second ransom note the family received in the days after she vanished. The first note demanded millions in cryptocurrency. Sources tell ABC News the second note claimed Guthrie had died shortly after she was taken and was buried in nature, something her daughter Savannah Guthrie appeared to reference days later in an Instagram post.
5: We beg you now.
1: The Federal Aviation Administration announced it'll start rolling out an AI system across the national airspace this fall, aimed at reducing delays and cancellations. The system will predict weather, traffic, and airspace issues and suggest solutions to air traffic controllers. Nationwide operation is expected in 2028. I'm Stephanie Officer, ABC News.
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1: News. I'm Stephanie Officer. The Iran negotiations are proving successful, according to Vice President J.D. Vance, who is on his way back to the U.S. after a weekend of talks. The VP said they created a, quote, good foundation for a successful final deal that would end the months-long conflict. The most immediate, ensuring the Strait of Hormuz stays open. Iran seems to be agreeable, says ABC contributor retired Colonel Steve Ganyard, because President Trump has granted a sanctions waiver on the sale of Iranian oil.
2: But it'll pump billions and billions of dollars into this Iranian regime that we don't know what its future looks like. We don't know, are they really going to come in and join the world community, or are they going to be the same old Iran that we had before, feeding their proxies to sow dissent around the world?
1: That waiver lasts until August 21st. Merlin the Duck, clad in his signature green Mexico jersey, has become that country's unofficial World Cup mascot because of his cuteness and popularity, so much so he overshadowed the Mexican president at her press conference Monday. This is ABC News. A terrifying shootout in Montreal, Canada, Monday. At least two people were killed, including a police officer. ABC's chief justice correspondent, Pierre Thomas.
3: The horror unfolding around 11:30 a.m. near a high-rise building with a grocery store and a restaurant on the first floor. Montreal police crouching behind cars, opening fire. Suspect then appears with a long gun, dressed in camouflage, firing shots at close range. For nearly 3 hours, authorities urging residents to shelter in place. Police confirming a civilian and a police officer killed, a second officer wounded. Investigators confirming the lone gunman was also killed.
1: The union representing horse carriage drivers in New York City's Central Park says it gave members refresher safety training. This comes after police say an 18-year-old tourist died after being thrown from a horse-drawn carriage last week. The New York City Council now considering a plan to phase out those carriages. I'm Stephanie Officer, ABC News.
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1: The recent renovation to the National Mall's reflecting pool is already deteriorating, and the Trump administration claims vandals are to blame. ABC's Elizabeth Chelsea.
2: It's been just 2 weeks since the $16 million taxpayer-funded renovation. The blue paint already peeling, the water green with algae. The pool could soon be drained for repairs. President Trump recently promised the renovated pool would last for years.
3: 50 to 100 years before you have to do anything.
2: He blamed the damage on vandals.
3: They cut it very violently.
2: He claims someone slashed the bottom of the pool and pulled up the paint, but provided no evidence.
1: It's Take Your Pet to Work Week, and what better way to celebrate than with Bone Jovi the Cat, who guards the Bone Museum in Brooklyn, New York. He oversees a collection of human bones and anatomical specimens. Bone Jovi was adopted from Best Friends Animal Society last June. This is ABC News. Investigators are confirming there was a second ransom note in the disappearance of Nancy Guthrie, taken from her Arizona home in February. ABC's Aaron Kuchersky with the story.
4: Nearly 5 months after Nancy Guthrie was taken from her home by a masked man in the middle of the night, ABC News can disclose the contents of a second ransom note the family received in the days after she vanished. The first note demanded millions in cryptocurrency. Sources tell ABC News the second note claimed Guthrie had died shortly after she was taken and was buried in nature, something her daughter Savannah Guthrie appeared to reference days later in an Instagram post.
5: We beg you now.
1: The Federal Aviation Administration announced it'll start rolling out an AI system across the national airspace this fall, aimed at reducing delays and cancellations. The system will predict weather, traffic, and airspace issues and suggest solutions to air traffic controllers. Nationwide operation is expected in 2028. I'm Stephanie Officer, ABC News.
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1: News. I'm Stephanie Officer. The Iran negotiations are proving successful, according to Vice President J.D. Vance, who is on his way back to the U.S. after a weekend of talks. The VP said they created a, quote, good foundation for a successful final deal that would end the months-long conflict. The most immediate, ensuring the Strait of Hormuz stays open. Iran seems to be agreeable, says ABC contributor retired Colonel Steve Ganyard, because President Trump has granted a sanctions waiver on the sale of Iranian oil.
2: But it'll pump billions and billions of dollars into this Iranian regime that we don't know what its future looks like. We don't know, are they really going to come in and join the world community, or are they going to be the same old Iran that we had before, feeding their proxies to sow dissent around the world?
1: That waiver lasts until August 21st. Merlin the Duck, clad in his signature green Mexico jersey, has become that country's unofficial World Cup mascot because of his cuteness and popularity, so much so he overshadowed the Mexican president at her press conference Monday. This is ABC News. A terrifying shootout in Montreal, Canada, Monday. At least two people were killed, including a police officer. ABC's chief justice correspondent, Pierre Thomas.
3: The horror unfolding around 11:30 a.m. near a high-rise building with a grocery store and a restaurant on the first floor. The Montreal police crouching behind cars, opening fire. A suspect then appears with a long gun, dressed in camouflage, firing shots at close range. For nearly 3 hours, authorities urging residents to shelter in place. Police confirming a civilian and a police officer killed, a second officer wounded. Investigators confirming the lone gunman was also killed.
1: The union representing horse carriage drivers in New York City's Central Park says it gave members refresher safety training. This comes after police say an 18-year-old tourist died after being thrown from a horse-drawn carriage last week. The New York City Council now considering a plan to phase out those carriages. I'm Stephanie Officer, ABC News.
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2: ABC News, I'm Sherry Preston. Vice President Vance back on his way back to the U.S., saying great progress was achieved during the first few days of talks with Iran, a key part of the 60-day ceasefire, keeping the Strait of Hormuz open. Here's ABC's Justin Fischel.
3: Iran did get some things up front. They get to sell their oil on the global market right away. That is a big deal. And then it said the U.S. would help set up a fund with Gulf nations to rebuild Iran's infrastructure from the damage done during the war. And that fund will be $300 billion.
2: The Pentagon is also gearing up to ask Congress for $80 billion to cover the cost of the war. Sources tell ABC News that Acting Director of National Intelligence Bill Pulte is beginning his tenure by shrinking the Office of National Intelligence. He is laying people off. Tesla is disputing the account of a driver who says autopilot caused him to crash into a house in Texas, killing a 76-year-old woman. This is ABC News. A huge warehouse fire in Los Angeles that has been burning for almost a week may have started during testing of solar panels on the building's roof. That's what investigators are now saying. 85 million pounds of food is now burning. Voters are casting ballots in primaries today in New York, in Maryland, in South Carolina, and in Utah. Today also starts one of the biggest shopping events of the year. ABC's Mike Dubusky taking a look at Prime Day.
4: When it comes to deals, don't expect dramatically steeper discounts when compared to last year's Prime Day. Adobe anticipates categories like appliances will be discounted about 18% as opposed to 17% last year. Meanwhile, computers will shave 13% off compared to 12% in 2025. Even still, Adobe says these are likely to be the biggest discounts on Amazon until the holiday shopping season kicks off in November. Mike Dubusky, ABC News.
2: More history at the World Cup as superstar Lionel Messi adds to his record, scoring his 18th World Cup goal. I'm Sherry Preston, ABC News.
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9: Good morning, Henderson County and Western North Carolina. Aren't we lucky to be alive, and aren't we fortunate to live where we do in our beautiful mountains of WNC? 6.5 minutes after 6 in the morning on a terrific Tuesday. Let's check in with Henderson County's most trusted weatherman, Mr. Paul Speranza. Well, Paul, some of us got some much-needed rain last night. We got a little bit of it here, but not a whole lot.
10: Me too, Mark. Yeah. What's the temperature there right now?
9: I got 68.
10: 68? Well, yeah. You'll be more than 10 degrees cooler tomorrow morning.
9: Really?
10: Than what you got now.
9: Oh, wow.
10: But enjoy it, because the heat's coming. I mentioned that yesterday. You got the ridge building in the east, and when you see that, for those does not like the heat and more humidity,
9: yeah,
10: it's coming right around the corner, and that'll start on Sunday.
9: Oh, boy.
10: But here's the rain totals that we got. The first batch that I'm giving you ended at midnight. Joe Hensky in the western part of Eddyville, 600s. Jim Young's Mud Creek Flat Rock, 5,500s. Mike Floyd there in Flat Rock, 1,300s. Rockwell Springs in Saluda, 1,500s. Myself here in Blue Ridge Villas, 800s. Miss Joyce there in Emmyville in the eastern part, 400s. And Miss Dolores there in Beaumont Estates on Canoga Road, 4,200s. And the last two that I'm giving you ended at 6 o'clock this morning. Robert McClurkin on North Drugbury Road, 600s. And Mark at the Studios ended up with 600s. And for all purposes, I know we still got about a week to go in the month and everything, but we know for a fact that this month's going to be warmer than normal. There's no ifs, ands, or buts about that. It's just a question, how much rain are we going to get between now and the end of the month to kind of compensate for... We had a couple of rain events during the month, which were great, but then, you know, you don't get them, and you miss them. But like you said, when you get this observation program, some of us only had a few hundreds of rain, where other ones had, you know, a little bit more rain. So it's just going to vary where it is. But looking at the numbers, unless we get some more rain or thunderstorms between the next several days before the end of the month, we'll have a dry month out there. So starting this morning early, we got that impulse that's coming across the area already. Came in about, four o'clock this morning with a few light showers. Once that all goes by, clouds will break up, and we'll go to partly cloudy skies, giving way to sunnier skies. Breezes are going to pick up out of the northwest 10 to 15 to 20 miles an hour. That will usher in some drier air, so that's going to be good. Enjoy it, because it's going to be short-lived. Temperatures this afternoon only in the mid-70s, and a normal high would be like 83 degrees. So tonight, clear, breezy, windy conditions, much cooler. Northwest winds 10, 15, 20 miles an hour. Temperatures by the morning in the middle 50s. So if you're one of those that like to open up your window and get that cool air in, take advantage of it, because by the weekend you'll be locking them up and that air conditioning is going to be cranked up.
9: Oh boy.
10: And then Wednesday, sunny and nice. Temperatures pretty close to where we're supposed to be, right around 80 degrees. Thursday, partly cloudy skies, lower 80s. Friday, partly cloudy skies with some summertime variety showers and storms in the afternoon, just scattered around, temperatures warmer, more humidity, middle

0: 80s. Saturday, mixed sun and clouds. Again, maybe a p.m. shower storm cannot be ruled out. Mid-80s, and then we start on Sunday. Partly cloudy, much warmer, more humid, scattered p.m. showers and storms. Air temperatures on your thermometer in the upper 80s. Monday, partly cloudy skies in the upper 80s. And then Tuesday's the last day of the month, partly cloudy and hot. Air temperatures in the lower 90s. Wow. And as we get into the first day of July, that's Wednesday, sunny to partly cloudy, hot, and again, temperatures in the lower 90s. That'll take you right through into 4th of July. Nothing changed from what I told you yesterday.
1: Yeah.
0: So that ridge may start breaking down after that, and temperatures still will be above normal, but not as hot as what you're going to get between what I just gave you. So it's summertime.
1: Yeah. What can you expect?
0: So, but like I said, you didn't hear me mention a lot about rain and stuff out there, so we're just going to have to wait and see if some of these storms do produce some rain across the area over the next several days out there, and, you know, get a little more in those rain buckets. But otherwise, as we get into Wednesday, we'll give out those rain totals for the month of June, and we'll see where we stand. So, hope everyone has a superb day. Be safe. And we'll see you guys at the 7 o'clock hour.
1: All right, Paul, thank you so much. Paul Speranza, Henderson County's most trusted weatherman, exclusively right here on The Q. Yep, 68 degrees at the little radio station farmhouse. And again, all we could muster for rain here was 600. So I think we probably got more at my house at home in Flat Rock. So we'll see. We'll see what we can muster up by the end of the month. All righty, let's get it started.

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4: WTCQ Weather Department, this is Paul Speranza with your Tuesday morning forecast. Early this morning, we got some rain out there and clouds, but once this moves out, we'll see decreasing clouds giving way to partly cloudy, then sunnier skies developing. It's going to become windy, northwest winds 10 to 20, temperatures very comfortable in the middle 70s. Tonight, clear skies and cool by the morning, but breezy to windy conditions, northwest winds 10 to 15 to 20, middle 50.

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4: Excuse me. Good morning, everybody. 6:45 in the morning, and we are 68 degrees still on the dot. Here at the Little Radio Station Farmhouse, Paul Speranza will be back with us in a bit, just after the 7 a.m. Local and national news, to catch us up on our weather. See what we're going to get today. Some of us got some pretty decent rain yesterday. We didn't get that much here. It's only 600s here at the Q. I think I got more at my house in Flat Rock. So, of course, I don't have a rain gauge there. But we'll check those rain gauges when we get back here, when Paul gets back with us just afternoon. All righty. Here's another one by request on the Q.

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3: 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Here's a look at news headlines. The United Way of Henderson County has awarded $352,000 in grants to support 42 programs at 25 local nonprofit agencies over the next year. The funding will help programs focused on education, affordable housing, financial stability, health, nutrition, and basic needs services across Henderson County. United Way Executive Director Kat Carlton says local nonprofits play a vital role in helping residents build stronger, more stable lives. The grants are part of United Way's Community Investment Fund and were awarded following a review process conducted by local volunteers. Governor Josh Stein has announced more than $126 million in investments for rural North Carolina projects, including funding for improvements right here in Hendersonville. The city of Hendersonville received a $1.86 million state grant to support infrastructure upgrades at Borg Warner's local facility. The project includes extending a 12-inch water main to improve fire protection and provide a more reliable water supply. The improvements support Borg Warner's planned expansion, which is expected to add 378 jobs and increase the plant's size from 220,000 to 360,000 square feet. Stein says investments like these help rural communities attract jobs and strengthen local economies.
4: The state auditor's office found the North Carolina Division of Employment Security distributed $47.2 million in fraudulent unemployment payments between 2021 and 2025. Strong storms rolled into the Piedmont Triad on Monday evening. While storms brought with them some much-needed rain, they also left behind some damage and thousands of power outages. Charlotte City Council on Monday named its replacement for outgoing Mayor Vi Lyles, who announced last month that she would be retiring at the end of June. Charlotte City Council named Robert Harrington as Charlotte's interim mayor. Mike Raley, NCN News.
5: ABC News, I'm Sherry Preston. Progress in peace talks with Iran. The Trump administration now saying Iran has agreed to allow inspectors from the UN's nuclear agency into the country. That promise, however, was also a part of the deal with Iran reached under the Obama administration, which President Trump tore up. Here's ABC's Steve Ganyard.
6: Some sort of an international body that may begin to at least provide some of the information that's been missing, frankly, for months, if not years. And then it's going to be a decision by the intelligence community about, are the Iranians pushing beyond what eventually will be agreed to?
5: There are changes on the way in the intelligence community, sources tell ABC News. The new acting director of national intelligence, Bull Pulte, has started laying people off. The House could vote as soon as today on a housing reform package that passed the Senate with bipartisan support, one part of it banning Wall Street investors from buying up single-family homes. Europe is roasting, with much of the continent expecting temperatures in the mid-90s or higher for several days. This is ABC News. British Prime Minister Keir Starmer is leaving 10 Downing Street and quitting as the country's Labour Party leader and PM. ABC's James Longman in London has more on his tumultuous time in office.
7: Basically, there are two big things wrong with Keir Starmer. The first, his personality, I'm sorry to say, just hasn't gelled with the British people, even in the speech he made outside Downing Street. And there was no emotion until right at the end when he spoke about his family, to be fair, and no direction with the government. Social services are broken, people don't feel like there's opportunity, there's a huge cost of living crisis, and the Labour Party, for most people in this country, is not a party that has any of the answers.
5: The Mayor of Manchester, Andy Burnham, who has just been sworn in as a Member of Parliament, Parliament is Starmer's likely replacement as Prime Minister. Prime Day is here. Amazon's summer sales event is likely to drive over $26 billion in spending, a 9% jump over last year. I'm Sherry Preston, ABC News.
8: Man, I love this place. I've been surfing here since I was a kid. Now, seeing my grandson out on the water, it means everything to me. Watching him and taking in the blue waves, the sea breeze, the blurry horizon.
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0: Paul Speranza's live extended weather forecast for this this morning. Just about 6 minutes after 7 in the morning. Paul, we dropped a little bit. We're down to 67 degrees right now and got a little bit of rain last night or yesterday and last night.
1: Yeah, I'll give you those rain totals. The little impulse that came through about 5 o'clock this morning pretty well is moving along.
0: Yeah.
1: It wasn't going to amount to a whole lot. And those few hundreds that we'll probably get out of that ordeal, we'll probably mention that tomorrow. But here's the rain totals. The first batch I'm giving to you ended at midnight last night. Joe Hensky in the western part of Enneyville, 600s. Jim Young's Flat Rock Mud Creek, 5,500s. Mike Floyd there in Flat Rock, 1,300s. Rocco Speranza down in Saluda, 1,500s. Myself here in Blue Ridge Villas, 800s. And Miss Joyce there in Enneyville, in the eastern part of Enneyville, 400s. And Miss Dolores there in Beaumont Estates on Canoga Road, 4,200s. The last three that I'm giving you ended at 6 o'clock this morning. Robert McClurkin on North Rugby Road, 600s. Mark at the Studios, 600s. And Debbie Curd at the very southern part of East Flat Rock, 4,400s. And as I mentioned at 6 o'clock this morning, odds are that we're not going to worry about the temperatures for the month of June. We know those temperatures are going to be warmer than normal because what's coming up, and you still got a few days left in this month. And but rain totals, it's just a matter of who got what out of the ordeal so far this year, this month, should I say. Sometimes we had some decent rains that we gave out across the area, and then you went dry again. You didn't get a whole lot of rain out of it. And there's really not a lot of rain coming up between now and the end of the month. It's the typical summertime pattern that's going to be shaping up. So do you see a shower? Do you see a storm? We're just going to have to wait and see. But once again, early this morning, 5 o'clock, that impulse was coming across the area with a few light showers. Clouds are going to continue to break up. We'll go to partly cloudy skies, give them away to sunnier skies. It's going to become breezy to windy, northwest winds 10 to 20, and temperatures cooler than normal, only pushing the middle 70s. Tonight, open up your windows. Instead of seeing, Mark just said, 67 degrees, you're looking for breezy, windy conditions tonight. Northwest winds 10, 15, up to 20 miles an hour, and temperatures getting down into the middle 50s. So it's going to be very refreshing to get that dry air in place. Wednesday, sunny and nice, pushing later in the day, about 80 degrees. Thursday, partly cloudy skies, low 80s. Friday, partly cloudy, a little more humidity coming, a little warmer temperatures coming in. Afternoon shower storms, summertime variety, middle 80s. Saturday, mixed sun and clouds, a possible late day shower storm cannot be ruled out. Temperatures in the mid 80s. And then the heat starts working in here on Sunday. The ridge develops in the east and starts to going vertical. And that means it's going to start bringing a lot of hot air across this area. So Sunday, partly cloudy, warm, humid, a scattered PM shower storm, upper 80s. Monday, partly cloudy skies, upper 80s. Tuesday is the last day of the month, partly cloudy and hot. Temperatures somewhere in the lower 90s. And as we turn the calendar into July, Wednesday, sunny to partly cloudy, hot, and afternoon temperatures in the lower 90s. And that will continue right through 4th of July. After that, the ridge may start to break down, and you'll still have temperatures running at, if not a little bit above normal, but not as hot as what we just mentioned for what's coming up for, Tuesday, Wednesday time frame. So we'll see how that all plays out. But once again, that's where we are at 7 o'clock this morning. So I hope you have a wonderful day. And we'll be back with Izzy at noon. And Mark, I'll pass it back to you at the studio.
0: Yes, sir, Paul. Thank you so much. Paul Speranza and Buzz the Weather Cat, Henderson County's most trusted weather duo, right here on The Cube. 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
2: Wake up, sleepyheads. It's time for The Breakfast Club with Mark and Paige.
0: Good morning. Good morning, everyone. Welcome to Henderson County's morning show, The Breakfast Club with Mark and Paige. A little bit of much-needed rain yesterday.
3: Seriously,
0: yesterday afternoon. Interesting.

0: to see the different levels of rain.
1: Yeah, I noticed this morning as I was backing down the driveway that where your truck, Snowflake, had been parked.
0: Yeah.
1: It wasn't totally wet under there.
0: No,
1: so
0: not at all.
1: It didn't run down the driveway.
0: No, it wasn't quite that much.
1: Yeah, but we got some, and happy to have it.
0: We got some. We'll take. We only had 600s here, pretty much.
1: Okay, yeah.
0: But you know what? That 600 is more than we had.
1: Yeah.
0: We'll take it.
1: We sure will.
0: Let's see. What is on the breakfast menu for today? Today is Tuesday. It is the fourth Tuesday of the month, so we will have Tuesday Tech Talk this morning.
1: Yes.
0: 8:45-ish with Mr. Bill Scobie, scobie.net,
1: scobie.net.
0: Looking forward to that chat, that conversation. And then just after 9 o'clock this morning, Local Focus.
1: There you go.
0: All righty. Outside of that, it's you and me, baby.
1: Let's do it.
0: Doing our thing.
1: All right.
0: Doing our thing. You ready to start with some music?
1: Yes.
0: 11 and a half minutes after 7 in the morning. Here are the Cars getting...

0: Good morning. It's the Breakfast Club with Mark and Paige.
1: We all prisoners, Chicky Baby. We all locked in.
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0: Anniversary time, thanks to Marthaler Jewelers. Thank you, Marthaler Jewelers, for sponsoring WTCQ's birthdays and anniversaries, because all of those things deserve something Marthaler made. Marthaler Jewelers. And Fletcher, stop in and say hi to them. 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Today's the 23rd of June. Happy birthday to Chow Lin. Matthew Alverson, happy birthday. Happy birthday to Michelle Briggs. Scott Larned, happy birthday. Happy birthday to Robert Guerin. And a happy anniversary today to Fred and Ethel Brooking.
1: All right, local celebrities out there. You share this day with some other famous folks that were born on this day, but not a lot.
0: Uh-huh.
1: Bob Fosse, born on this day in 1927.
0: Okay.
1: June Carter Cash, born on this day in 1929. Paul Goddard of Atlanta Rhythm Section, born on this day in 1945. The actress Frances McDormand, born on this day in 1957.
0: Mm-hmm.
1: She's married to one of the Coens. Joel Coen, maybe? The directing brothers,
0: okay.
1: John and Ethan Coen.
0: Okay.
1: And Jason Mraz.
0: Ah.
1: Singer, born on this day in 1978.
0: All right.
1: So we can hear some Jason Mraz today.
2: Okay, Q Nation, buckle up. Set your time machine to mildly educational, and let's take a quick trip back to this very day when history was busy making headlines without Wi-Fi. It's This Day in History!
1: According to Hollywood and Coco, it was June 23rd, 1775, the world's first regatta was held on the Thames in England.
0: Okay, the world's first regatta.
1: Mm-hmm.
0: Okay.
1: 1933, Don McNeil's Breakfast Club was first broadcast.
0: Right.
1: Stayed on the radio 35 and a half years, broadcast from Chicago at the Palmer House Hotel.
0: 35 years.
1: Yeah.
0: Wow.
1: Isn't that crazy? Walt Disney's Lady and the Tramp was released on this day in 55. In 1965, Motown Records released tracks of My Tears by Smokey Robinson and the Miracles.

0: Aretha recorded Chain of Fools on this day back in 67. That would become six of her 45 Billboard Top 40 hits, hitting number two in the U.S. Wow.
1: Mm-hmm.
0: In 1974, the first extraterrestrial message was sent from Earth into space.
1: Ah.
0: 1974. Okay. I don't believe there was an answer to that.
1: Not yet.
0: In 1979, My Sharona, the single, was released by The Knack. David Letterman Show debuted on NBC TV Daytime.
1: I remember that.
0: On this day in 1980.
1: I remember when he was on Daytime. I remember being homesick from school and watching it and going, who's this guy?
0: Right. The movie Batman premiered, directed by Tim Burton, starring Michael Keaton and Jack Nicholson. That was 1989.
1: Right, while we were in Buffalo.
0: Third, yeah.
1: Uh-huh, I remember that.
0: In 1990, Gary Busey, who played Buddy Holly in The Buddy Holly Story, paid over $237,000 for one of Holly's acoustic guitars. This was at an auction by Sotheby's in New York.
1: Yeah.
0: The guitar came in a tooled leather case made by Holly himself.
1: How about that?
0: But we're going to go back to 1973.
1: 1973.
0: Are you ready?
1: I'm ready.
0: 23-year-old B.W. Stevenson recorded this song. It would hit number nine in the U.S. later in that same year. My Maria on the Q.

0: Ring of fire. The ring of fire.
1: Had to get that in for June.
2: Uh-huh.
1: Had to get that one in for June. And before that, of course, B.W. Stevenson, My Maria. Hey, joke of the day and trivia coming up.
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6: From the WTC Weather Department, this is Paul Speranza with your Tuesday morning forecast. Early this morning, we got some rain out there and clouds, but once this moves out, we'll see decreasing clouds giving way to partly cloudy, then sunnier skies developing. It's going to become windy, northwest winds 10 to 20, temperatures very comfortable in the middle 70s. Tonight, clear skies and cool by the morning, but breezy to windy conditions, northwest winds 10 to 15 to 20, middle 50s.
1: Thank you, Paul. At 7:29 in the morning, we're 68 degrees. Did he say 70s
2: yes,
1: today?
2: Yeah, well, I thought that was for tomorrow.
1: Oh, maybe so. Maybe so. I'll take it whenever we can get it.
2: Mm-hmm.
1: It is time for WTZQ's Joke of
2: the Day. What did he say? Joke of the Day. Brought to you by?
1: Brought to you by Southern Alarm and Security.
2: Where they say home security is no joking matter.
1: No, it is not. That's why you call Southern Alarm and Security. Today's joke comes from Henry Hopkins' Big Book of John Wayne's Big Book of Dad Jokes bought at Bucky's.
2: Hey, Mark.
1: Hey, Paige.
2: Did you hear about the cheese factory that exploded?
1: No, what happened?
2: They're still sifting through debris.
1: Debris.
2: Uh-huh.
1: Mm-hmm. Debris. Got it.
2: Debris.
1: Debris.
2: Debris.
1: Thank you, Southern Alarm and Security.
7: That's Southern Alarm and Security, where we ask,
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0: on the queue. What's in our trivia prize pack today, Paige? 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
1: Yes, we are. We've got a $5 gift certificate to the Nick's Pumpkin Patch just in time for some fresh produce and some goodies.
0: And soft serve strawberry ice cream to die for.
1: We got to go get some of that.
0: To die for.
1: Okay.
0: I will take you out there.
1: The Nick's Pumpkin Patch.
0: I'm going to take you out there for some soft serve strawberry ice cream.
1: We've also got a Mike's on Main gift certificate for $5.

0: You dine in at Mike's on Main. This does expire at the end of July. So if you win trivia today, make sure you plan to stop by and pick up your $5 gift certificate for Mike's on Main.
1: Nice.
0: Hendersonville's oldest lunch counter.
1: And now on Fridays, they've got the Hush Speakeasy. You'll hear Izzy talk about that on Friday afternoons.
0: All right. The Hush Speakeasy.
1: Yes.
0: Fun.
1: Friday evenings at Mike's on Main.
0: We've also got a sticker here.
1: Yes, we do. Yes, we do. A cool-looking, awesome sticker.
0: Mm-hmm. It is awesome. It is awesome.
1: 698-16...
0: If you can see it.
1: 698-1605. I'm telling you, when I was putting that order in, I wasn't wearing my reading glasses.
0: I know. You were modeling off those nice ones that our friend...
1: Dana. Oh, Dave. Yeah.
0: Yeah.
1: 698-1605 is the number to call.
0: You're shrunk.
1: Please refrain... Enough! Please refrain from using electronics. Just use the brains that the good Lord give you.
0: All right.
1: Remember back in the good old days when we used to make pennies?
0: Oh, yeah, we used to make pennies.
1: Well, when we stopped making the U.S. penny, what was the main component of it? What was the
0: main component of the reason we stopped making pennies?
1: No, the main component of the penny itself. Yes. When we stopped making pennies... What was the main component of the penny itself? Caller, what was the main component of...
2: Zinc.
1: Yes, it was it's zinc. You're right. Who's our caller? I'm sorry?
2: Hey, hello. Lovely.
1: I'm sorry?
2: What?
1: Who's calling? What's your name?
3: I know where you are.
2: Heath.
1: All right.
0: We got it.
1: All right, Heath. Way to go.
0: My goodness.
1: Yes. Zinc.
0: Zinc.
1: Modern U.S. pennies minted from 1982 to the present were made of 97.5% zinc.
0: Okay.
1: Only plated with a thin layer of 2.5% copper.
0: Copper. Okay.
1: Before 1982, pennies were made of 95% copper and 5% zinc.
0: Oh, wow. Okay.
1: The U.S. Mint changed the composition because the rising market value of copper made the metal in older pennies worth more than the coin's actual face value.
0: Wow.
1: But now, supposedly, we stopped making the penny even out of zinc because it was costing more than a penny to make it.
0: Right. Yep.
1: So, yeah, no more pennies.
0: But no instruction on what to do. Do you round up? Do you round down? What do you
1: I think there's still plenty of pennies.
0: In circulation?
1: In circulation, probably.
0: Yeah, well.
1: For now, at least.
0: Well, okay.
1: I have yet to run across an issue, although sometimes you see signs at some stores that say, hey,
0: bring the correct change.
1: We ain't got no pennies.
0: I have fewer and fewer pennies out at the thrift store when I work on Wednesdays.
1: Right.
0: Yeah. Sometimes I have no pennies in my drawer.
1: Wow. That sounds like an issue.

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Happy to remind you that you're listening to The Breakfast Club with Mark and Paige, powered by Sharewell Coffee.

0: That was Jason Mraz just a moment ago. So he's celebrating his birthday along with Colby Calais.
1: Yes, I love that song.
0: It is now Word of the Day time, brought to us by Henderson County Public Library.
1: Children can make a new furry friend and keep those reading skills sharp this summer when they practice reading to a certified therapy dog at the library. Sessions will be offered at the Edneyville, Fletcher, Mills River, and Main libraries. 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
0: That is so great.
1: Make a furry friend and read.
0: That is so great.
1: Yeah, I think that's wonderful.
0: Read to a certified therapy dog.
1: I know. Fantastic.
0: I love it. I love it. I love our Henderson County Public Library. Thank you for sponsoring today's Word of the Day. Today's

0: word is a verb.
1: It's a verb.
0: Quail. Q-U-A-I-L.
1: Quail.
0: A verb. Quail.
1: To quail something is to squelch it or to stop it or to put an end to it? No?
0: Nope.
1: No?
0: Nope.
1: What is it?
0: To quail is to feel afraid and often show your fear in a way that can be clearly seen.
1: So like if you're sitting in a corner shaking? You're quailing?
0: Sure.
1: How do you use it?
0: Although giving a 5-minute speech was a requirement for passing the class, a few students quailed at the thought of public speaking, seeming to shrink behind their desks. They're visibly showing their fear. Yes, quail, Q-U-A-I-L.
1: Got it.
0: Use that one in the sentence today, y'all.
1: Okay.
0: Here's Aretha on the Q. Thank you, Henderson County Public Library.
1: Sure.

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1: Hi, I'm Chris, owner of The Man Cave in East Flat Rock, North Carolina. 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
2: All right, got a Q-tip coming here in just a moment, but first from our friend Joe in Georgia talking about pennies. He says many stores are adopting the symmetrical rounding process.
4: All right, what is that?
2: So the final total after taxes rounds to the nearest nickel, so it swings both ways to keep things fair.
4: Sure.
2: So if you're cost ends in 01, 02, 06, or 07, it rounds down. So like 10.02 becomes $10. If it ends in 03, 04, 08, or 09, it would round up.
4: Uh-huh.
2: 10.03 becomes 10.05.
4: Uh-huh.
2: Statistically, this completely balances out over time, so neither you nor the store loses money.
4: Perfect.
2: Interesting.
4: Perfect.
2: But you got to remember 01, 02, 06, 07, 03, 04, 08, 09.
4: Well, I can remember that. I mean, I just round to the nearest.
2: No.
4: Yeah, you do.
2: 01 rounds down, 02 rounds down, but 03 rounds up.
4: I know.
2: 04 rounds up.
4: Right.
2: 06
4: rounds down.
2: Rounds down.
4: 07 rounds down.
2: 08 rounds up.
4: Yes, I know. I know how it works. I know how to round.
2: Right.
4: I know that. I mean, it just makes sense. If it's 10.08, you're going to give them, you know.
2: Oh.
4: You know what I'm saying?
2: But if it's 10.07, you're going to go down.
4: Okay.
2: That's what's weird to me.
4: Okay.
2: But it works. Apparently it works. So
4: yeah.
2: There you go.
4: Yeah.
2: Thank you, Jeff. Time for a Q-tip from our community calendar brought to us by Mailbox and Pack. 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
4: Yes.
2: They got some cool, fun stuff. 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
4: Uh-huh. Again, this event is coming up Saturday the 27th, this coming Saturday, from 12 to 3 if you're looking for a new furry friend to adopt.
2: Fantastical. Mm-hmm. Love it, love it. All right, it's 10 minutes till 8, 68 degrees, won by request from our handy-dandy Fancy Schmancy app.
4: Hey, we ought to give a shout-out to UPS, right?
2: Oh, hello, UPS.
4: Good morning.
2: Thanks for tuning in to us every morning, UPS. We appreciate you. Thanks for what you do.

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1: Good Tuesday morning. Thank you for starting your day with WTZQ Radio. Here's a look at news headlines. The United Way of Henderson County has awarded $352,000 in grants to support 42 programs at 25 local nonprofit agencies over the next year. The funding will help programs focused on education, affordable housing, financial stability, health, nutrition, and basic needs services across Henderson County. United Way Executive Director Kat Carlton says local nonprofits play a vital role in helping residents build stronger, more stable lives. The grants are part of United Way's Community Investment Fund and were awarded following a review process conducted by local volunteers. Governor Josh Stein has announced more than $126 million in investments for rural North Carolina projects, including funding for improvements right here in Hendersonville. The city of Hendersonville received a $1.86 million state grant to support infrastructure upgrades at Borg Warner's local facility. The project includes extending a 12-inch water main to improve fire protection and provide a more reliable water supply. The improvements support Borg Warner's planned expansion, which is expected to add 378 jobs and increase the plant's size from 220,000 to 360,000 square feet. Stein says investments like these help rural communities attract jobs and strengthen local economies.
4: The state auditor's office found the North Carolina Division of Employment Security distributed $47.2 million in fraudulent unemployment payments between 2021 and 2025. Strong storms rolled into the Piedmont Triad on Monday evening. While storms brought with them some much-needed rain, they also left behind some damage and thousands of power outages. Charlotte City Council on Monday named its replacement for outgoing Mayor Vi Lyles, who announced last month that she would be retiring at the end of June. Charlotte City Council named Robert Harrington as Charlotte's interim mayor. Mike Raley, NCI News.
5: ABC News, I'm Sherry Preston. The vice president touting progress in talks with Iran.
6: That is a major milestone.
5: Vice President J.D. Vance, who led the talks over the weekend, says he got a big concession out of Iran, that they will now allow international nuclear inspectors into the country.
6: Permanently ending a nuclear weapons program in Iran.
5: But that promise of nuclear inspectors was the same promise made under President Obama's deal that Trump tore up. And despite Vance's words, Iranian state media reports Iran has made no new nuclear commitments.
7: ABC's Mary Bruce. Iran this morning says no visits have been scheduled yet for international inspectors. A deadly heat wave is blanketing much of Europe. At least 18 people have died so far in France. Voters hit the polls in four more states for primaries today: New York, Utah, South Carolina, and Maryland. Prime Day is back. Amazon's summer shopping event underway now, expected to generate $26 billion in sales. This is ABC News. House lawmakers are expected to vote today on a housing bill that's already passed the Senate. It would loosen regulations to encourage more home construction and ban Wall Street investors from snapping up single-family homes. Between the Lincoln Memorial and the Washington Monument, the reflecting pool debate continues. ABC's Olivia Rubin has more.
8: President Trump saying it must be drained immediately for repairs, just weeks after a $16 million renovation project wrapped up.
9: It's not a lot of damage, but we'll probably have to let the water out and refix it.
8: The pool has been a pet project for the president, personally going there to tout the work.
10: It's going to look better than it did in 1922 when it was built.
8: But not long after it was repainted and refilled with water, algae spreading, turning the pool green, and that new paint peeling right off the bottom.
7: The president blames vandals for the peeling paint and the algae, but there's no proof that the pool was sabotaged. I'm Sherry Preston, ABC News.
11: hot.
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6: From the WTCQ Weather Department, this is Paul Speranza with your Tuesday morning forecast. Early this morning, we got some rain out there and clouds. But once this moves out, we'll see decreasing clouds giving way to partly cloudy, then sunnier skies developing. It's going to become windy. Northwest winds 10 to 20. Temperatures very comfortable in the middle 70s. Tonight, clear skies and cool by the morning, but breezy to windy conditions. Northwest winds 10 to 15 to 20, middle 50.

0: Good morning and welcome back to Henderson County's morning show, The Breakfast Club with Mark and Paige. Hour number two.
1: Yes, it is.
0: Minutes after 8 in the morning, sunshiny, and 69 degrees. So, we got bluebirds. We got baby bluebirds about to fledge.
1: They are. They're coaxing them out now.
0: Wow, it is so interesting to watch them do that.
1: Mm-hmm.
0: To watch Buddy and Betty fly up and get to that hole, and they're like, come on, y'all. Y'all can do this.
1: Yeah.
0: Y'all can do this.
1: Yeah.
0: It's time. We're not going to feed you anymore.
1: We're going to this tree right here.
0: Uh-huh. We got a tree right here we're going to. So you're safe. Follow me. It is so wild to watch it. It's just crazy wild to watch it.
1: I know.
0: I'm so thankful that ultimately Wild Birds Unlimited taught us about the joy of taking care of your birds.
1: Yes.
0: It is an absolute joy.
1: Yes. They've got a big sale going on right now, right?
0: 15% off off of feeders and let's see here.
1: The advanced poll system? Is it on?
0: Well, that's ultimately I'll get the verbiage here. Here it is. It's ultimately 15% off all feeders and hardware. So yes, that would include the brand new advanced poll system, the new and improved advanced poll system.
1: Right.
0: Yes, new and improved, easier to set up. By the way, that's something you can set up on the in the ground. It's got an auger.
1: Right.
0: So, and the auger makes it easier now.
1: Yeah.
0: But you can also clamp them on your deck.
1: Right.
0: You can clamp them to the deck.
1: Right.
0: This feeder system, or a birdhouse system. Yeah, very cool. That's going on right now. And by the way, they got some crazy awesome stuff going on in July, which we'll be talking about soon.
1: Okay.
0: All right.
1: Well, July is just around the corner.
0: Right now, yes, 15% off all feeders and hardware going on right now at Wild Birds Unlimited.
1: Okay.
0: All right. Also, a reminder that this coming Thursday night, the 25th, is the Bike Hendo Community Meeting. It is from 4 to 7 p.m. It is a drop-in. Drop in anytime from 4 to 7 p.m. at Trailside Brewing. Anyone who lives, works, visits, bikes, or rolls in Hendersonville. Basically, attendees will be able to share where they currently bike, where they would like to bike, and what makes biking difficult. Community feedback will help identify existing conditions, challenges, opportunities, and priorities for the bicycle plan. Oh, by the way, those who ride their bike to the meeting can also enter to win a raffle prize.
1: All right.
0: How about that? So, that's this coming Thursday, 4 to 7 p.m., a drop-in at Trailside Brewing, Bike Hendo Community Meeting. Okie dokie?
1: Mm-hmm.
0: All right, let's get to some music. It's 8 minutes after 8 in the morning.

0: All right, going to play one by request this morning from Goose Creek Symphony.
1: Goose Creek Symphony.
0: Yes, and the Carburetors, my band, the Carburetors, in our heyday, we actually opened for Goose Creek Symphony.
1: Right.
0: Yeah.
1: Okay.
0: We opened for them, and the lead guitar player, as a matter of fact, something happened to his guitar when they were traveling, and he borrowed my guitar for the show.
1: Wow. All right.
0: Yeah.
1: So are they still playing?
0: I don't know. This was a while back.
1: Okay.
0: So by request, Goose Creek Symphony here on the Q.

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1: I'm all jacked up on Mountain Dew.
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4: 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You know, it was tough, but I was so hungry that I didn't care. Lost a lot of weight. I was skinny. People would look at me and just say, well, he's just going to spend it on drugs. 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Being able to eat on a regular basis like that, that first week really changed things for me. 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
5: 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Hey, coming up in about 20 minutes or so is Tuesday Tech Talk. We'll be chatting with Bill Scobie, Scobie.net, about computer and electronic issues.
6: Okay.
5: All right. We'll be chatting about that. That's all coming up. Here's Wilson, baby.

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12: From the WTCQ Weather Department, this is Paul Speranza with your Tuesday morning forecast. Early this morning, we got some rain out there and clouds. But once this moves out, we'll see decreasing clouds giving way to partly cloudy, then sunnier skies developing. It's going to become windy, northwest winds 10 to 20, temperatures very comfortable in the middle 70s. Tonight, clear skies and cool by the morning, but breezy to windy conditions, northwest winds 10 to 15 to 20, middle 50s.
13: Oh, middle 70s today, I'll take that.
10: Oh, boy.
13: I'll take that. Yesterday we were all but 90.
10: Yes, we were. Yes, we were.
13: I felt it.
10: Got up to 89 at our house.
13: Felt it. Yowzaroo. So 70s today. Mm-mm-mm. Thank you.
10: Mm-hmm.
13: And a breeze. Bit of a breeze, too. Maybe there'll be lower no humidity. That will be thankful.
10: Yeah.
13: How about a message from SafeLight, Paige, before we get geared up for Tuesday Tech Talk?
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0: 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All proceeds support survivors of violence, abuse, and exploitation here in Henderson County. So you just typically mix them with water, right?
1: Mm-hmm.
0: Isn't that usually the way it goes?
1: Mm-hmm.
0: Mix them up, bake them up.
1: By the way,
0: yeah,
1: as far as where you can purchase those,
0: yeah,
1: stay tuned.
0: Oh. Got some good news coming?
1: Well, potentially.
0: Okay, that's great.
1: Potentially, stay tuned.
0: All right.
1: Some potentially exciting news about those SafeLight mixes.
0: Great.
1: Okie dokie.
0: Okay.
1: As we said, coming up in just a bit, Tuesday Tech Talk with Mr. Bill Scobie. So one of the things we're going to be talking about is... beginning today through, let's see, the next few days is Amazon Prime Days. It's 4 days beginning today, Amazon Prime Days.
0: Okay.
1: It's kind of like what they do near Thanksgiving and where they drop prices on some things.
0: Uh-huh.
1: Bill's going to be telling about how you can tell if that really is a price drop or not, if the product is worth it or not.
0: Okay, that's great.
1: Amazon Prime Day. So that's just one of the things we'll be talking about, all righty? That is all coming up. It's 8:33 in the morning. We're up to 71 degrees.

0: Good morning.
1: I got a fever. And the only prescription is more cowbell.
0: It's the Breakfast Club with Mark and Paige.

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2: It is all but 8:45 in the morning, and you've heard us talking about it all morning. It is time for Tuesday Tech Talk with Bill Scobie, scobie.net. That's scobie.net. Bill is our local computer guru and shares information with us every other Tuesday. Good morning, Bill Scobie. How are you, sir?
3: I'm doing very well, thank you.
2: I am glad to hear it. Glad to hear it. All right, we got some exciting stuff to talk about. All right, Amazon Prime Day or Prime Days has begun. Today is day one, right? It's a four-day deal.
3: It is. I love when they call it just a single day, Prime Day, instead of just rebranding it Prime Days.
2: Uh-huh.
3: Soon enough, it'll be Prime Week, and, you know.
2: Sure, sure.
3: So it is starting today.
2: So talk to us. 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What exactly is Amazon Prime Days? What does this mean exactly for the consumer?
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2: Okay.
3: It might be the time to buy some of the tech. 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
2: 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And this way you can truly check to see if the pricing that you're getting off of your Amazon order is truly what it is, right?
3: Right.
2: Okay.
3: And of course, this is, you know, something you can use throughout the year, but especially right now.
2: Okay.
3: The next tip is just to make sure that good deal isn't just on something that's 2 or 3 years old.
2: Uh-huh.
3: You know, some stuff has been sitting in the warehouse for quite a while, and yeah, it's cheaper for a reason.
2: Yep.
3: And unlike cars, a three-year-old car is just as good as a brand new car in terms of its safety and technology.
2: Right.
3: Computer stuff may not be. Something that's 5 years old may not even get support at all from the manufacturer in terms of software updates and things like that.
2: Sure.
3: So you want to make sure you're not getting, well, last year's tech is probably fine, but 3 years ago may not be.
2: Uh-huh.
3: And a couple of ways to find that out might be just to read reviews at tech sites, you know.
2: Uh-huh.
3: I often tell people, ask friends what they have found to be a good brand on Amazon, that kind of stuff. Because occasionally I'll find names I never would have thought of, but a couple of people are perfectly happy with them. You know, they're
2: right.
3: Chinese-like names. And since a lot of this stuff is, at least tech-wise, is made in China, might as well at least know some of their names.
2: Right.
3: And then maybe don't get sucked into the, well, of course you want the Amazon Prime membership. It'll save you this, that, and the other.
2: Yeah.
3: Until you look at how you may use that membership. My son lives up in rural Madison County, uses it all the time. I'm sure after 1 month, he's already more than saved the money by using Amazon Prime for shipping.
2: Right, free shipping, yeah.
3: You know, but if you live in downtown Hendersonville, you're near the big box stores and the grocery stores and all that, and you can easily get out to those places, Amazon Prime membership may not be worth it. It's not cheap. It's, I think, up at $150 or more now.
2: That's
3: a year.
2: Annually, yeah. Yeah.
3: So just be aware of that lovely, try Amazon Free or Amazon Prime for a month, for free. And you forgot to cancel it.
2: Uh-huh. Sure. Once again, Amazon Prime Day or Days is here. It starts today, and it's for the next 4 days. So it's a good time to sort of jump around on Amazon and see if you can find something. But just like you said, I love this because I've never heard of this, CamelCamelCamel.com. Again, something you don't have to just use right now, but you can use all year to see if that deal you think you're getting on Amazon truly is the deal you think it is.
3: And I'm just going to lead into one of the other things I wanted to quick mention.
2: Yeah.
3: About Apple products, you might want to consider, because Amazon seems to be selling MacBook Airs and some of those other Macs at a discounted price.
2: Yeah.
3: Apple has recently announced, Tim Cook, their CEO, recently announced that Apple prices will have to rise because of RAM and solid-state drive costs. They've been, I think, pretty good at holding the prices at where they have been, even with changes in global supplies and pricing for RAM and solid-state drives.
2: Yep.
3: They have a lot of cash. They're not going to continue supporting us at a discounted price. So don't be surprised if new tech coming out in the fall or whatever, you know, the new iPhone line and whatnot starts costing more. Apple has not yet pushed up the prices of their existing products. So if you're thinking of getting a good deal, and Amazon Prime is happening right now, just consider springing. I keep on going back and forth myself on this. I don't really need a new laptop. It works perfectly fine. Do I want one? Yes. Is this a good pricing time? Yes. And then the rational part of me says, do I really need one right now?
2: Right. I know. But if you know the prices are going to be going up and you can still get the technology today at a better price, I know. It really, that tears you up a little bit, doesn't it?
3: Yes, it is. I'm going to have to come down to a coin toss, I think.
2: I can't wait to find out. Maybe by the time we have our next tech talk, you'll tell us if you bit the bullet or not, right?
3: Right, exactly.

0: all right, Amazon Prime Days. Once again, that's CamelCamelCamel.com. That's where you can go just to, and I look forward to doing this because I want to see how it works. Let me ask you how that works, Bill. You go to CamelCamelCamel.com, and let's say I'm looking at something on Amazon that I think is a great deal. How do I then search for it on CamelCamelCamel.com?
1: Well, I'm right at that site, CamelCamelCamel.com. I've typed in Roku 4K, and I press the Enter key. There's a little search box at the top. Amazon product search results for Roku 4K comes up and says it basically are linked to the Amazon things. Let's see. I'm looking through one.
0: Okay.
1: As a current, well, let's look at all the ones that are in stock. Most of these are not in stock for third party. But so, for example, the first entry has Amazon not in stock. Third party new, $35.87. Third party used, $29.95. So I get this chance to see whether it's straight from Amazon or
0: gotcha.
1: Third party pricing, that kind of stuff.
0: Gotcha.
1: And there's a very helpful view at Amazon button if I'm ready to pull the trigger and see what's there.
0: Okay. All right. Interesting. So once again, CamelCamelCamel.com. Noticed how you slid that little Roku in there because we want to talk about that.
1: There's
0: a reason. Why did you mention Roku specifically?
1: Roku's been an independent company, and now Fox, the parent group Fox,
0: yep.
1: is buying them. And, you know, every time some large media corporation buys a product I like, I always go, oh, God, it's going to get worse.
0: Yep.
1: They're going to close it in. They're going to, I don't know what they're going to do, but they've made a promise that they're not going to change how Roku has a lot of third-party, if people have used Roku, you have a lot of third-party
0: right.
1: apps
0: we
1: or
0: use,
1: stations so
0: use.
1: That you can make use of it with all sorts of different streaming services, even though Roku has some of their own. So they are clearly stating, no, they're not going to change that. They're just finding it's a good match, a good marriage of a lot of content that Fox has, along with a great way of delivering it. Through the Roku platform.
0: Uh-huh.
1: Yes, we'll see. But I'm hopeful that at most we may see a few more ads and some of the free services. There's a lot of good free content on Roku apart from the paid services like Netflix and Hulu and Apple streaming, that kind of stuff.
0: Yeah.
1: So Roku is what I always call my mother-in-law's favorite way to get TV because she used to use Roku before she passed and she could get her way around Roku so easily compared
0: yeah.
1: to what I've seen some people with the Amazon Fire Stick.
0: Yeah.
1: Another one of those streaming things. So I call it the mother-in-law friendly device.
0: Well, we've been using Roku now for a while. We are very, very happy with it. So hopefully, fingers crossed, it stays the great product that it's been.
1: Yep.
0: All right, so very quickly, we got a couple more minutes here. You want to talk a little bit about Windows 11. Make Windows 11 sound user-friendly to us.
1: Okay. Bottom of the... This doesn't affect too many people, but those who really like their taskbar start button not at the bottom, like either side or the top, there are some people who love that in Windows 10, had it that way. They were forced to have it at the bottom. Windows, what is it, 4 or 5 years in with Windows 11 is finally making it looks like possible to put that taskbar back to the sides or top.
0: Okay.
1: It's right now in user beta, so hopefully within a month, we, the normal people, will start seeing this ability. I sent this notice to somebody 2 weeks ago. Oh, they were so happy.
0: Mm-hmm.
1: Because until now, they've had to use third-party tools or the infamous registry editor. And if you've ever used the registry, great.
0: Yeah.
1: If you haven't, stay away from it without very clear instructions.
0: Yep, okay.
1: So hopefully that will be a great thing coming. And then the last thing I just wanted to make sure people know of is that this week, Microsoft is pulling or revoking some what are called

0: secure boot, cryptographic keys. These are things that protect your computer from being hacked before the system actually finishes booting. The short answer is that most modern computers have probably already done this automatically. But if you're curious, you may want to double check by getting into the Windows security settings area, then device security, and check for secure boot. Call me if this doesn't make sense.
1: Yeah.
0: But bottom line, there's a way to check. Probably you're okay. I just want people to be aware of this because some older machines, like 5, 6, 7-year-old machines that might have started in Windows 10, might not have this if it was already older hardware at the time.
1: Sure, sure. So, again, if this kind of thing is over your head, that's why we have a Bill Scobie. That's why we have Scobie.net. So, Bill, how can people reach out to you, sir?
0: I'm very available at 828-628-2354. Mm-hmm. For starting out a discussion, questions you're not quite sure how to ask, that's the best way to reach me.
1: Yep.
0: If it's a clear-cut question, you could email it to me, bill@scobie.net. You can text me. That's 828-628-2354 is a textable number.
1: Yep.
0: Those are the ways to reach out to me. All right. I love starting with a voice call and talking to people.
1: Yeah, or do like so many people do. They call us and they say, hey, I need to talk to that Bill guy. And I say, all right, here's the number. So we're happy to do that. Once again, it's 628-2354 or bill@scobie.net. Again, a reminder, today and the next 4 days is Amazon Prime Days. To make sure you're getting the deal you think it is, use this handy-dandy website that Bill has introduced us to. It's Camel, Camel, Camel. That's three camels. Camel, Camel, Camel. Camel.com. Bill, thank you so much. In 2 weeks, I'm going to find out if you fell for the new computer or not. All righty, that's going to be my first question for you. All right,
0: okay.
1: All right, Bill. Great. Take care of yourself. Okay.
0: Thank you.
1: And thank you so much once again. Scobie.net. That's Scobie.net. Or call him at 628-2354 or email bill@scobie.net. Coming up after the top of the hour, Local Focus, our guest once again with us, Grounded Boots Relief. 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
1: 595-4981. Good Tuesday morning. Thank you for starting your day with WTZQ Radio. Here's a look at news headlines. The United Way of Henderson County has awarded $352,000 in grants to support 42 programs at 25 local nonprofit agencies over the next year. The funding will help programs focused on education, affordable housing, financial stability, health, nutrition, and basic needs services across Henderson County. United Way Executive Director Kat Carlton says local nonprofits play a vital role in helping residents build stronger, more stable lives. The grants are part of United Way's Community Investment Fund and were awarded following a review process conducted by local volunteers. Governor Josh Stein has announced more than $126 million in investments for rural North Carolina projects, including funding for improvements right here in Hendersonville. The city of Hendersonville received a $1.86 million state grant to support infrastructure upgrades at Borg Warner's local facility. The project includes extending a 12-inch water main to improve fire protection and provide a more reliable water supply. The improvements support Borg Warner's planned expansion, which is expected to add 378 jobs and increase the plant's size from 220,000 to 360,000 square feet. Stein says investments like these help rural

0: rural communities, attract jobs, and strengthen local economies.
1: The state auditor's office found the North Carolina Division of Employment Security distributed $47.2 million in fraudulent unemployment payments between 2021 and 2025. Strong storms rolled into the Piedmont Triad on Monday evening. While storms brought with them some much-needed rain, they also left behind some damage and thousands of power outages. Charlotte City Council on Monday named its replacement for outgoing Mayor Vi Lyles, who announced last month that she would be retiring at the end of June. Charlotte City Council named Robert Harrington as Charlotte's interim mayor. Mike Raley, NCN News.
2: ABC News, I'm Sherry Preston. Cuts coming to America's intelligence community. Sources tell ABC that Bill Pulte, the new acting director of national intelligence, has started lots of layoffs. ABC's Karen Wise in Washington.
3: Pulte has promised to cut hundreds of jobs. His appointment by President Trump has faced bipartisan backlash because Pulte has no experience in intelligence. The Office of the Director of National Intelligence has not returned a request for comment, and it was not immediately clear how many jobs had been affected. But sources say the National Counterterrorism Center was expected to be hit hard by the cuts.
2: In a post this morning, President Trump says Iran has agreed to what he calls, quote, the highest level nuclear inspections. Long into the future, Iran's foreign minister says no visits from international inspectors have been scheduled thus far. Dangerously hot weather settling in over much of Europe, with temperatures expected in the mid-90s or higher for several days. This is ABC News. A state of emergency has been declared in a part of Los Angeles where a warehouse has been burning for nearly a week now. L.A. Councilmember Isabel Jurado represents the district.
4: Families are still dealing with the smoke, odor, ash, closed parks and community spaces, disrupted routines, and serious concerns about what they are breathing.
2: 85 million pounds of decaying food is now burning. Who is the loudest man on earth? Joseph McGrail Baitup, that's who, an Australian air conditioning cleaner and an honorary town crier.
5: Oh, yay! Oh, yay! Oh, yay! My lords, my ladies and gentlemen, welcome to Canberra!
2: That's him in his role as town crier. It was a different yell of the word now at 122.4 decibels that won in the Guinness World Record last week. To do it, he beat out the previous loudest person in the world, a school teacher from Northern Ireland. Sherry Preston, ABC News.
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8: From the WTCQ Weather Department, this is Paul Speranza with your Tuesday morning forecast. It's going to become windy. Northwest winds 10 to 20. Temperatures very comfortable in the middle 70s. Tonight, clear skies and cool by the morning, but breezy to windy conditions. Northwest winds 10 to 15 to 20, middle 50s.
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1: 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John, good morning.
2: Mark, good morning. Thank you so much.
1: Nice to have you back here, sir.
2: I appreciate
1: Let's just do sort of a reminder thing for listeners about Grounded Boots Relief. What exactly is Grounded Boots Relief?
2: I've recently taken it upon myself to make a really short introduction, which is we're basically off-road Uber for disasters.
1: That's a perfect description. Off-road Uber for disasters.
2: Yes, sir.
1: That doesn't cost you anything.
2: It doesn't cost the survivors anything.
1: Right. So how did this come about?
2: Well, there was a little storm that we probably heard about.
1: Thing called Helene. Yes.
2: Yeah. So we initially started as random volunteers getting together, and then we used off-road vehicles to be able to distribute supplies and equipment and stuff to people who had been cut off by the storm.
1: And so this is something that you decided to continue and to carry on. So what does Grounded Boots Relief do in between, for lack of a better term, in between disasters or in between potential uses of your services?
2: This is a very good question.
1: Yeah. Sure.
2: So between the disasters, we are working with long-term recovery efforts here in Western North Carolina.
1: Right.
2: And then we also are constantly building what Grounded Boots Relief is and the structure and everything. Since we're such a new organization, we've needed to have some structure in place, so we've been really focusing on that a lot.
1: So you started out by, if I recall from the last time we met, you started out by just with your off-road vehicles helping people get to like the emergency room. Yes. And the hospital and things like that.
2: Yeah, so our focus then was to just get supplies, and then since then we've really focused on being able to use off-road vehicles however possible.
1: Gotcha.
2: Yeah, so we had winter storms Fern and Gianna since we last spoke.
1: Yeah.
2: Actually, it happened like a week after we spoke or something. But
1: right.
2: We used off-road vehicles and our experienced volunteers to drive hospital personnel, so doctors and nurses to and from the hospitals.
1: Right.
2: Yeah, so we made sure that that in our own way we were able to help the hospitals remain open.
1: Right. So whether it's flooding or trees down or snow and ice, all that type of thing, anything that keeps people at home when they need to be elsewhere.
2: Yes.
1: That's where Grounded Boots Relief comes in.
2: Yes, sir. Yeah, it's been quite a ride, and initially we were trying to be all things to all people. We had about 200 volunteers.
1: Wow.
2: Yeah. And since then, we've realized that there's the need to niche down and find what specifically we can offer. And we went back to our roots and going to off-road vehicles. And that's something that's just really underserved when it comes to disaster responses, because you have people who are able to set up distribution hubs and do all of these other really important things.
1: Yeah.
2: But as far as accessing certain areas, because we have entire communities that have been cut off. You had the haulers of North Carolina.
1: Yeah.
2: And people weren't able to access it except through helicopter. So using off-road vehicles, we've really found our niche there.
1: Sure. And guess what? It doesn't have to be a 100-year storm or a 1,000-year storm for some of those places to be cut off.
2: Yes. Now we have responded to a total of six responses in one form or another, starting with Helene and then going on to we were most recently prepared for Tropical Storm Arthur just in case, but that ended up not being as big of a deal as we had potentially had as like our biggest kind of a response.
1: You have to do what I sort of I have a list of things I learned from Helene. One of them

0: is treat every storm as if it could possibly be the worst.
1: Yes. Yes.
0: In hopes that it's an offer.
1: Absolutely.
0: You know, an Arthur. Right. But you got to be prepared.
1: Yes. So we have our meteorological team who they keep an eye on what is up to come. And with floodplains and GIS and
0: sure.
1: all of that information, they put all of that information together, and then they present that to the board, and then we contemplate how we would respond to those. And then we have emergency management on our board as well, so we're able to reach out to the emergency managers that are in the areas that are being potentially affected so that we can step in however possible. Yeah.
0: So when you say we recently prepared for, what does that mean exactly? I mean, you just explained some of it, but what does that preparation look like?
1: Yeah, so our meteorological team gets together, they determine what the threats are, and then they present that to the board, and then the board contemplates what that response looks like. So most recently with Arthur, for instance, we were preparing on the side of potentially helping to travel areas that had been like with trees down or whatever, and then also on the recovery side of things or mitigation side of things, seeing how we would be able to tarp roofs in the interim as well.
0: Gotcha. So it's more than just getting supplies to people. It's more than just getting people to the doctor or getting people to the emergency room. It's helping people.
1: Yes.
0: In lots of different forms.
1: Not all disasters are going to restrict restrict travel, but there are other things like wind damage that you might lose shingles and everything that would make it very difficult for another storm to come.
0: So how does the command work? How does it work when you feel like you've got something coming on? Who do you have? Who you say, all right, you be at the ready, you be at the ready, you be at the ready. You understand what I'm asking?
1: Yes.
0: What does that then look like? You said you had 200 drivers at one point in time.
1: We had about 200 volunteers.
0: Volunteers, yeah.
1: So there is a distinction there. Not all of our volunteers are off-road drivers.
0: Right.
1: And there's a lot of the behind-the-scenes stuff. But when it comes to the... When it comes to that command or that structure, per se, so we have just recently implemented a form an online form, whenever there is a potential response like Arthur, then we're able to get a head count initially and get an idea of who is actually available. Since it's a volunteer organization, we can't expect everybody's going to be showing
0: right.
1: up.
0: Right, somebody may be out of town.
1: Right. Yeah, so we do an initial head count, and that way we can give fairly accurate information, and then when there is a disaster that actually took place,
0: yeah.
1: then we're going to be pulling on a lot more volunteers. There's a lot more excitement when that happens, for lack of a better term.
0: Yep. We want to remind folks you're listening to Local Focus, powered by Stoller Power Solutions. We're speaking with John Badger of Grounded Boots Relief. So, John, what... from a community standpoint, is there something we can do as a community to help support Grounded Boots Relief, or to help make sure that you're continuing to grow and continuing to be able to fulfill these needs?
1: Yeah, like I said earlier, Mark, is that when there are these disasters, that we need to have volunteers at the ready, and not all of them are going to have off-road vehicles.
0: Sure.
1: So people who, for lack of a better understanding, the Grounded Boots Relief works on an event kind of a situation.
0: Mm-hmm.
1: So when there is a disaster, that would be considered an event.
0: Mm-hmm.
1: Or if there's an event, like we're doing a fundraiser this September, like we need event coordinators for that, and we need to have all of these other behind the scenes volunteers to make sure that everything is actually functional.
0: Okay.
1: I'd probably say that our volunteer force is about 50% volunteers driving and 50% of them are doing behind the scenes stuff.
0: Sure, that makes sense. What about the public? How does the public reach out to Grounded Boots? How do they know to do that? And, first of all, this is one way they know, because we're getting the word out. But say someone is in a situation, or someone knows someone who's in a situation where it's a time to reach out to Grounded Boots. How do they do that?
1: Yeah, so we have long-term recovery efforts that are ongoing, and we have a form that is on our website that if anybody.

0: has some certain types of damage, that they would be able to go onto our website, groundedbootsrelief.org,
1: yep.
0: And then they would be able to submit a request on that front. If they want to get general...
1: So that's for long-term.
0: Yeah. Yes, that's in Western North Carolina specifically. And then we have our email address, which is info@groundedbootsrelief, and then that's a general catch-all email. And then we also have when situations occur, like if there was another hurricane or something, and we haven't determined if we're going to be responding or not, then we would be able to receive information from individuals on the ground who live there or have, like, whatever, and they would be able to submit that information so that we would be able to understand what's going on the ground, and then we can determine whether we want to, to respond to that.
1: So Grounded Boots Relief is there for you for hurricanes, for flooding, for... you know, just wind damage, for snow, ice, wildfires, I assume, because we certainly are in a place where we see those.
0: Yes, I frequently say that Helene didn't happen, but Helene is still happening, and that is fires as well. So
1: we're still affected.
0: Last year we assisted on the Polk County wildfires, mm-hmm. and were able to support the fire crews. We weren't doing anything on the side of fire extinguishing or anything, but
1: we were giving support.
0: Yeah, we supported the fire crews.
1: All right, once again, it's groundedbootsrelief.org.
0: That's us.
1: groundedbootsrelief.org. You can send an email to info@groundedbootsrelief.org.
0: Yes, sir.
1: All right. When you have more information about your fundraiser coming up, make sure you share that with us so we can share with Q Nation, all right?
0: Will do. I appreciate that.
1: All right, John Badger, thank you so much. 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John, once again, thank you, sir.
0: Mark, thank you so much.
1: Good luck with that upcoming fundraiser. I look forward to hearing more about it.
0: Yes, sir.
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6: From the WTCQ Weather Department, this is Paul Speranza with your Tuesday morning forecast. Early this morning, we got some rain out there and clouds, but once this moves out, we'll see decreasing clouds giving way to partly cloudy, then sunnier skies developing. It's going to become windy, northwest winds 10 to 20, temperatures very comfortable in the middle 70s. Tonight, clear skies and cool by the morning, but breezy to windy conditions. Northwest winds 10 to 15 to 20, middle 50s.
0: Thank you, Paul. 9:30 in the morning, and we are 75 degrees. 75 degrees. Sunshiny, a little breeze out there. Looks like it's going to be a lovely day. A lovely day. All right, let's play a little musical whiplash here. We're going to go from Barbra Streisand to Collective Soul.

0: Oh, Elvis. I love that one. Surrender. Before that, Collective Soul. And before that, Barbara Streisand. It's 9:40 in the morning. 74. 74 we are currently showing here at the Q. So, Paige and I are enjoying sort of binging Welcome to Wrexham. Yes. This is a documentary.
1: Uh-huh.
0: Ultimately, it's about 4 years old now,
1: isn't
0: right?
1: Yeah.
0: Are we on like season four or something
1: yeah.
0: like that?
1: Mm-hmm.
0: It is, of course, actor Ryan Reynolds and the actor from It's Always Sunny in Philadelphia.
1: Right. Rob
0: something. They purchase a soccer team in Wrexham.
1: Right. England. Or Wales. They're in Wales. Right?
0: Yeah, they're in Wales. And it's just the story of how incredibly important that sport is to those communities. It's beautiful.
1: Mm-hmm.
0: It's beautiful because it's not about the sport as much as it is about the community.
1: The wonderful people.
0: And the people, yeah. The incredible people.
1: Yeah. It's a fun one.
0: It is fantastic.
1: Mm-hmm.
0: It is fantastic.
1: Mm-hmm.
0: So we thought we'd give you sort of a hint of what it's like by playing the theme song.
1: Oh, great.
0: Yes.
1: Rob Mack, Ryan Reynolds, Welcome to Wrexham. It's on Hulu.
0: We can see it on Hulu. Yeah, it originally started on FX. It was on regular television, I think. But yeah, you can go to Hulu and you can see it. It is,
1: you'll fall in love.
0: Y'all, it is so worth it.
1: It's a real-life Ted Lasso.
0: It is a real-life Ted Lasso. That's exactly what it is.
1: Yeah.
0: It's a real-life Ted Lasso.
1: Docu-series about this team.
0: Yeah. And just the people. Just amazing. Amazing.
1: Yeah.
0: Now, I want to remind you all, we are suggesting this. We're suggesting that you watch this because it's really beautiful. Just want to remind you, they speak a bit differently there than we do here.
1: True.
0: They use words a lot that we don't. And it's just their language. It's not, there's nothing aggressive. It's just the way they talk.
1: Right.
0: All right?
1: Right.
0: So there is that. But here's just an idea of the feeling of Welcome to Wrexham. This is the theme song. It's called Don't Forget.

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6: Right.
5: All right. Want to talk about a couple of other places that we heard from there, too. Hendersonville Acupuncture and Wellness. Hendersonville Acupuncture and Wellness. Go to their website, sign up for a free 15-minute

0: minute consultation.
1: Okay.
0: Talk to them. Don't wait until you've tried everything else.
1: Right.
0: Or
1: if you have tried everything else, it's the perfect time to go.
0: Or if you have, it's time to go.
1: Yeah, yeah.
0: They take care of lots of people who tried everything else.
1: Uh-huh.
0: All right? And they have found that Hendersonville Acupuncture and Wellness works. All right? And you got nothing to lose. Set up that 15-minute appointment. Maybe you're dealing with headaches. Maybe you're dealing with sinuses. Chronic pain.
1: Mm-hmm.
0: Maybe you're dealing with inflammation. These are things that acupuncture can help. It's not just about injuries.
1: Although
0: you've got that also, but it's total wellness. All right.
1: All right.
0: Don't wait. Hendersonville Acupuncture and Wellness, set up that 15-minute free consultation. And then, of course, Hannah Flanagan's big weekday light lunch special going on Monday through Friday, 11 to 4. Soup and salad, half sandwich and soup, or half sandwich and salad.
1: Lots of combos.
0: Mm-hmm. Lots of stuff to choose from, all right?
1: All right.
0: Okie dokie. Got a message from Luttrell at Wild Birds Unlimited.
1: Yes.
0: Okay, it's baby season.
1: Yeah, it is baby season. We've got
0: baby groundhogs.
1: Yep.
0: We're seeing fawn, baby deer, and remember, they're following around their mama. They're just following mama. They're not looking. They're not checking. They're not looking right and left before they cross the roads.
1: Mm-hmm.
0: All right. It's up to us. It's up to us. All righty. Mm-hmm. So just slow down.
1: Be on the lookout.
0: I promise you'll get to where you need to go.
1: Yeah.
0: Just slow down, be on the lookout, and when you see one deer cross, slow down because more are coming.
1: Yep.
0: Okay? There are lots of baby deer out there right now.
1: Right.
0: Let's protect them.
1: Don't mess up your car, and don't mess up a deer.
0: Let's protect them, all righty?
1: All right.
0: Got a message from IAM, Paige?
1: Oh, yeah, I do.
0: Uh-huh.
1: Today's the 23rd, right?
0: Uh-huh.
1: And for 42 years, IAM has been working to help the most vulnerable right here in Henderson County with food, clothing, and financial assistance. IAM's mission is to assist members of the community experiencing crisis just by giving them the basic needs kinds of things, and all in an atmosphere of compassion and respect. IAM, doing great things for neighbors who've hit a bad spot.
0: Sure.
1: Right here in the community.
0: There but for the grace go any of us.
1: Yeah, there you go.
0: All right.
1: IAM-HC.org.
0: Mm-hmm.

words mean I am a truthful man from the land of the palm trees. And before dying, I want to share these poems of my soul. My poems are soft green. My poems are also flaming crimson. My poems are like a wounded fawn seeking refuge in the forest. The last verse says, con los pocos.

0: Oh, man, I love both of those songs.
1: Oh, yeah.
0: All right, that's going to do it for us this morning. Hey, remember, there are nighttime closures this week on I-26 eastbound.
1: What?
0: Tonight, beginning at 8 p.m., exit 33 to exit 37. That's Brevard Road to NC-191. I'm sorry, to what's it? To Long Shoals.
1: Okay.
0: All righty. Exit 33 through 37, closed tonight. Complete closure of the eastbound lane. All right?
1: Okay.
0: Same with tomorrow night and with Thursday night.
1: Wow.
0: Got it?
1: Okay.
0: All right, who won trivia this morning?
1: Heath. And we got to meet Heath.
0: Yes. Ready to meet the rest of those UPS gang.
1: Uh-huh.
0: What's the main component of a U.S. penny as of 1982?
1: Zinc.
0: 97.5% zinc and 2.5% copper. That, of course, when we were making them. Before 1982, the opposite. 95% copper, 5% zinc. Happy birthday today to Chow Lin, Matthew Alverson, Michelle Briggs, Scott Learned, Robert Guerin. Happy anniversary today to Fred and Ethel Brooking.
1: If you know these folks, reach out to them today and say happy, happy day.
0: Thanks for Bill Scobie for joining us this morning for Tuesday Tech Talk. Remember, Amazon Prime Days are here beginning today through the next 4 days. 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
1: All right.
0: And then just search for it.
1: They've done the research.
0: It's pretty cool. Yeah.
1: All right.
0: Pretty doggone cool. Thank you also to John Badger for coming in for Grounded Boots Relief for Local Focus. 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
1: Okay.
0: Remember, today, around 12:30 or so, another episode of Broadly Speaking, A History and Stories of the French Broad River Valley.
1: Mm-hmm.
0: Also, thanks, Mike Morgan, for doing a sports freak show last night after his daughter's wedding this weekend.
1: That's right.
0: That will be uploaded to our website and Facebook page as well in a matter of moments.
1: Okay.
0: All right, Paige, anything else before we wrap this up?
1: Mark, I think you've pretty well covered it. We just want to remind folks, slow down as you go out there. There's lots of babies.
0: Lots of babies.
1: Lots of babies.
0: Baby deer, baby squirrels, baby raccoons, baby...
1: Groundhogs. Babies,
0: all
1: babies.
0: All kinds of babies. And we're going to have some baby bluebirds here pretty soon.
1: Mm-hmm.
0: We've got them. They're being coaxed out of the house
1: now.
0: We'll be seeing them real soon. All right, Paige, it's 10 o'clock. It's time for news. Oh, by the way, that radio chase this afternoon called On the Run with Izzy. NC Printing is sponsoring Better or Worse.
1: All right.
0: Better or Worse. That's this afternoon on the Run with Izzy. All right, Paige, when you get a chance today?
1: Feed and water your birds.
0: Yep.
1: Right?
0: Mm-hmm.
1: And do something nice for somebody.
0: Yep. It's easier than you think. Mm-hmm. Have a great day, everybody. We'll see you bright and early tomorrow morning on the radio.
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5: ABC News, I'm Sherry Preston. President Trump this morning saying Iran has agreed to what he calls the highest level nuclear inspections. Iran's foreign minister says no international inspection visits have been scheduled. Vice President J.D. Vance saying there is a good foundation for a deal after he left talks in Switzerland. Another part of the ceasefire agreement, the Trump administration granting a waiver to allow Iran to sell oil. ABC's Steve Ganyard says
6: they'll pump billions and billions of dollars into this Iranian regime that we don't know what its future looks like. We don't know, are they really going to come in and join the world community, or are they going to be the same old Iran that we had before, feeding their proxies to sow dissent around the world?
5: After a housing reform package overwhelmingly passed in the Senate, it could come up for a vote in the House as soon as today. Sources tell ABC News the new acting director of national intelligence, Bill Pulte, has started layoffs. Europe's struggling under a heat wave. Officials in Paris have just closed down the Eiffel

0: power for the day. Sherry Preston, ABC News. It's primary day in several states, including Maryland, Utah, South Carolina, and, as ABC's Jared Kofsky reports, New York, including in the country's biggest city.
1: Tuesday is Democratic primary election day in New York City, and while Mayor Zoran Mamdani is not on the ballot, the races are expected to be a key test of whether the Democratic Socialist mayor's influence could grow in Washington, D.C. Two of the progressive congressional candidates Mamdani has endorsed, Daria Lisa Avila Chevalier and Brad Lander, are taking on incumbent Democrats. Last Thursday, Mamdani and Senator Bernie Sanders rallied together in support of the candidates they're both endorsing. The polls in New York close at 9 o'clock Eastern. Jared Kofsky, ABC News, New York.
0: Honors and tributes continue coming in for legendary music executive Clive Davis, who had professional relationships with numerous musicians, including Whitney Houston, Bruce Springsteen, Alicia Keys, and others. Davis died this week at the age of 94. Sherry Preston, ABC News.
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4: From the WTCQ Weather Department, this is Paul Speranza with your Tuesday morning forecast. Early this morning, we got some rain out there and clouds. But once this moves out, we'll see decreasing clouds giving way to partly cloudy, then sunnier skies developing. It's going to become windy, northwest winds 10 to 20, temperatures very comfortable in the middle 70s. Tonight, clear skies and cool by the morning, but breezy to windy conditions, northwest winds 10 to 15 to 20, middle

I sit high, getting ideas. 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
3: ABC News, I'm Sherry Preston. The Supreme Court handing down several decisions today, including one ruling that said a Rastafarian man cannot sue the Louisiana prison guards who cut his dreadlocks. The justices condemned what happened to the man but ruled federal law to protect religious rights does not permit lawsuits for monetary damages. Several other big cases, including birthright citizenship, are still pending. Iran's president in Pakistan for discussions about the ongoing ceasefire with the United States.
4: President Trump this morning claimed on social media that Iran has, quote, fully and completely agreed to what he called highest level nuclear inspections long into the future. He went on to say that if Iran did not agree to this, there would be no further negotiations.
3: However, ABC's Karen Travers reports a spokesperson for Iran's foreign ministry says Iran will not allow inspectors access to nuclear sites that were damaged during the war. Firefighters still struggling to contain a blaze at a 500,000 square foot warehouse in Los Angeles that's been burning since last week. This is ABC News. Today marks the beginning of Prime Day when Amazon discounts items and shoppers flock to find them. Here's ABC's Mike Dubusky.
5: When it comes to deals, don't expect dramatically steeper discounts when compared to last year's Prime Day. Adobe anticipates categories like appliances will be discounted about 18% as opposed to 17% last year. Meanwhile, computers will shave 13% off compared to 12% in 2025. Even still, Adobe says these are likely to be the biggest discounts on Amazon until the holiday shopping season kicks off in November. Mike Dubusky, ABC News.
3: After having taken over Boston and drinking it dry of beer, Scottish World Cup soccer fans are now in Miami Beach. The Tartan Army marched through the streets of downtown on Monday. They went to the Marlins game, and Scotland will take on Brazil in a World Cup group stage match tomorrow evening at the Miami Stadium. The city is promising there will be enough beer to go around. Sherry Preston, ABC News.
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10: From the WTCQ Weather Department, this is Paul Speranza with your Tuesday morning forecast. Early this morning, we got some rain out there and clouds. But once this moves out, we'll see decreasing clouds giving way to partly cloudy, then sunnier skies developing. It's going to become windy. Northwest winds 10 to 20. Temperatures very comfortable in the middle 70s. Tonight, clear skies and cool by the morning, but breezy to windy conditions. Northwest winds 10 to 15 to 20, middle 50s.

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3: From the WTCQ Weather Department, this is Paul Speranza with your Tuesday morning forecast. Early this morning, we got some rain out there and clouds, but once this moves out, we'll see decrease in clouds, giving way to partly cloudy, then sunnier skies developing. It's going to become windy, northwest winds 10 to 20, temperatures very comfortable in the middle 70s. Tonight, clear skies and cool by the morning, but breezy to windy conditions, northwest winds 10 to 15 to 20, middle 50s.

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1: 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Harry's and Piggy's, located at 102 Duncan Hill Road, right across from Lowe's, open until 8 p.m. tonight. I will be back in just a bit with Paul Speranza for his extended noontime forecast. And make sure you stay tuned in after that, because coming up at 12:30, it's the rerun of last week's episode of Broadly Speaking with Carrie O'Kane.

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2: The agency says an evacuation plan will begin soon to get the 11,000 people who've been stranded on ships in the Strait of Hormuz out. Talks continue on a permanent end to the war between the U.S. and Iran, what has been agreed to, allowing U.N. nuclear inspectors into the country and allowing Iran to sell its oil legally to other countries. ABC's Brit Clement.
3: By the U.S. temporarily lifting oil sanctions on Iran, what it is opening the door for Tehran to sell oil in American currency and U.S. dollars for the first time in almost two decades. Now, despite Iran saying there's no timeline or saying there's no commitment on allowing those inspectors in, President Trump, he's defending this deal with Iran, claiming in posts on social media that Iran has fully and completely agreed to these high-level, limitless nuclear inspections, he says.
2: President Trump saying that the water in the reflecting pool will be drained again for permanent repair, either immediately before or after the 4th of July. This is ABC News. A judge in Washington has ruled the government cannot block people getting SNAP food assistance benefits from buying candy, soda, and other sugary snacks. Sources tell ABC News Acting Director of National Intelligence Bill Pulte has begun firing people at the agency.
4: Now, it is not clear how many jobs are going to be affected, but sources say the National Counterterrorism Center is likely to be hit hard. Pulte, who just took over the role last week, today's actually his second full day on the job, is a Trump loyalist with zero intelligence experience. But the president has made clear he wants him to slash jobs at the agency, and Trump says he thinks Pulte is actually better able to make these cuts because he's in the role temporarily.
2: ABC's Mary Bruce at the White House. In a year marked by economic uncertainty, donations to charities were actually up in 2025. Giving USA's annual report says donors gave U.S. charities $617 billion last year, a 3% inflation-adjusted increase over 2024. Sherry Preston, ABC News.
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10: And G&B Energy brings us Paul Speranza's live extended noon forecast here on the Q. Hey, Paul, it's a nice day over here at the radio station and cooler than when we spoke yesterday. We're at about 76 degrees.
11: Yeah, the front came through early this morning, about 5, 6 o'clock this morning, and those rain totals will probably, there's not anything to talk about. We'll just say there was a few hundreds. That's about all that mustered up. But this is the rain that we got last night, and the ones that ended at midnight was Joe Henske there in the western part of Edneyville, 600s, Jim Young's Mud Creek Flat Rock, 5,500s, Mike Floyd there in Flat Rock, 1,300s, Rocco Speranza in Saluda, 1,500s, myself here in the Blue Ridge Villas, 800s, Miss Joyce there in the eastern part of Edneyville, 400th, and Miss Dolores there in Beaumont Estates on Canoga Road, 4200th. The other ones that ended was 6 o'clock this morning, and that was Robert McClurkin on North Rugby Road, 600th, Mark at the Studios, 600th, Debbie occurred at the very southern part of East Flat Rock, 4400th, and Robert Step on the Continental Divide, 410th. And really, like I said, the heat's going to be the big thing that's going to be coming up starting on Sunday. And it's going to be hot. It's going to be humid. And really, you're just going to have to wait and see if we pick up a shower storm. But as Mark and I spoke this morning, we're not going to worry about what the month of June's coming out with temperatures. We already know it's going to be above normal temperatures. There's no ifs, ands, or buts about that. It's just going to be on rainfall where you're located out there because, yeah, we had a couple of good events during the month of June so far. We only got a week left in the month, and like I said, you're going to hear my forecast. There isn't a lot of opportunities unless you get these thunderstorms that pop up and gives you a bunch of rain in one spot, and then the guy down the road didn't see anything. So we'll see how that all plays out, but whatever the totals are at the end of the month for the beginning of July, we'll put them out and let you know. But otherwise, the front came through this morning. It's going to be breezy, windy out there. Northwest winds 10, 15, 20 miles an hour, cooler than what we've been seeing with sunshine and partly cloudy skies mixed in out there. Mid to upper 70s. Tonight, as I said before, open up your windows if you like the coolness because enjoy what you got coming because it's definitely not going to stay that way. It will be breezy to windy overnight tonight, 10 to 15 to 20 miles an hour out of the northwest. And by the morning, you're looking at temperatures in the middle 50s. So that's below normal. And then on Wednesday, looks like a nice day, sunny, the sunny to partly cloudy, and temperatures pretty close to seasonable, around 80 degrees. Thursday, partly cloudy skies, a speck warmer, a couple of degrees above normal, in the middle 80s. And as we look ahead to Friday, it looks like we're going to have changeable skies. It's going to be more humid out there. It's going to be warm, and temperatures will get up into the mid-80s. And by the afternoon hours, we cannot rule out a shower storm popping up, summertime variety. Saturday, it's basically the same thing. Sun and clouds, mixed sun and clouds, whatever way you want to look at it. And by the afternoon, again, a shower storm is possible. Warm, humid, middle 80s. Sunday, partly cloudy skies, warm, and should I say a little more warmer and high. In upper 80s with afternoon showers and storms. And then the real heat starts working in here as we get going into Monday. Partly cloudy skies, just a chance of a shower storm, upper 80s. Tuesday, which is the last day of the month, partly cloudy and hot. Temperatures right around that 90-degree mark, and your real feel's going to be up into the 90s. So it's not going to be very pleasant doing outside work. As you look ahead to the first day of July, sunny to partly cloudy, hot, humid, lower 90s. And as we look into Thursday of next week, again, some clouds, the partly cloudy, the changeable skies, maybe a shower cannot be ruled out later in the day, but hot and humid with afternoon temperatures in the lower 90s. So, like I said, now continue for 4th of July holiday, Friday, Saturday, and probably Sunday. So those that got the three-day holiday, expect plenty of heat and humidity out there. So have a wonderful afternoon, Izzy. It's back to you, and we'll see you guys a little bit later today.
10: Sounds like a plan. Thank you so much, Paul. That was Paul Speranza with his live extended noon forecast here on The Cue. 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Stay tuned in. Coming up here at 12:30, it is the rerun of last week's episode of Broadly Speaking with Carrie O'Kane. And then I'll be back with you this afternoon at 3 p.m. for On the Run. I'll be taking all of your song requests. I have a better or worse plan for you. Live at 5. And, of course, Paul Speranza joining me one last time at 5:30. I'll see you in just a bit. Here's the Manhattans on The Cue.
12: This has got to be the saddest day of my life. 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

eyes that you have. We've been meeting here every day. And since this is our last day together, I want to hold you just one more time. When you turn and walk away,

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4: From the WTCQ Weather Department, this is Paul Speranza with your Tuesday morning forecast. Early this morning, we got some rain out there and clouds, but once this moves out, we'll see decreasing clouds giving way to partly cloudy, then sunnier skies developing. It's going to become windy, northwest winds 10 to 20, temperatures very comfortable in the middle 70s. Tonight, clear skies and cool by the morning, but breezy to windy conditions, northwest winds 10 to 15 to 20, middle 50s.
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6: 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Whenever our daughter-in-law, Amanda, visits, she always asks me to tell her another story. Sometimes I repeat one of my stories, so I listed many unusual occurrences in my life. I came up with a two-page list of stories. I now share these stories with our grandchildren. I show them the list and say, choose one. I'll share one of my personal stories with you today. When I first entered college at Clemson University in 1968, it was mandatory that I meet with my assigned advisor. I had to present my current resume. Whereas my advisor was pleased that I had been a lifeguard through high school and cleaned the Hunter Building twice a week, he insisted that I build my resume towards my intended vocation. I was studying civil engineering but eventually switched to architecture, but my degree is Bachelor of Science in Architectural Construction. Upon leaving my meeting with my advisor, I observed a flyer on the bulletin board advertising for students to evaluate buildings and locations for fallout shelters. This was during the Cold War, and the threat of nuclear war was real. To qualify, I had to take classes that met twice a week in the evening all semester. After completing the classes, I had to take a General Services Administration exam. Fortunately, I scored well. Finally, I was asked where I wanted to work. My first selections were Hawaii, U.S. Virgin Islands. There was only one opening in Hawaii, but I got my first choice. When it came time to leave, my father drove me to the airport. It was May of 1969. As I was nearing departure, Dad said, "Carrie, I'm having one of the best years of business that I have ever had, but I would trade places with you in a heartbeat." I was 19. I arrived in Honolulu on a Thursday and called my boss announcing my arrival. I asked if he wanted me to come in the next day, Friday. On Friday, I caught a shuttle to Pearl Harbor to complete paperwork, have a physical, and begin other procedures like getting my commercial driver's license. I showed up wearing a sport coat and tie. My boss thanked me for the professional look, but told me that all Fridays were Aloha Friday and ties were not required. For the rest of my business life, I never wore a tie on Aloha Friday. To get my CDL, commercial driver's license, I had to drive a semi. To this day, I am a failure at backing up trailers or boats, much less a semi-trailer. I ran over so many cones. Because I scored well on the written test, the instructor gave me my license as long as I promised to never drive a semi. That was an easy promise to make. My preliminary work was over, and I was assigned a partner to work and travel with, Neil Hashimoto. Neil was a student at the University of Hawaii studying engineering. Neil lived with his Japanese family near Kailua, just past Diamond Head. We became great friends. Once a week, we would receive a new assignment, many to remote islands in the Pacific. We would take a military transport to Wake Island or Midway for a week's stay. These islands are not only remote, but not very scenic. I, however, love history and could immerse myself in discovery. I could walk the dunes on Wake Island and discover spent 50-millimeter shell casings. Much of the island was restricted because many mines and booby traps still exist. Abandoned equipment from the war was still visible and rusting away. There were only two Jeeps on Wake Island, and we had one of them. At the drive-in theater, most people brought lawn chairs. We brought the Jeep filled with beer and ice that we acquired at the commissary at incredibly low prices. We became friends with the locals quickly. During the day, we would evaluate old bunkers and ammunition storage facilities for fallout shelters. We also traveled to remote islands beside Oahu. Maui, Lanai, Molokai, and the Big Island of Hawaii are some of our destinations. We mostly evaluated large hotels. Neil and I were in business dress clothes, yet I was 19 and Neil 20. We mapped the size, location, configuration of each hotel, but also determined wind directions and proximity to the ocean and swimming pools. Pools are important to minimizing radiation from fallout. When fallout sinks into the water acts as an insulator, minimizing the effect of radiation poisoning. I therefore justified why we spent so many hours mapping pool locations, size, configuration, where there was an abundance of beautiful young women in proper pool attire. Remember now, I was 19. While on the Big Island, we were assigned a local guide. The guide took us to a forested area and gave us a machete, flashlight, and rope. We hacked a

0: tubes were massive. We used a compass to map the direction and size of these tubes. Some of the tubes could accommodate a four-lane highway and would go on for miles. Typically, we returned to our office in Pearl Harbor to download our information. One day, our boss asked us to join him on a walk. We walked down to the southeast lock as the aircraft carrier USS Hornet came into port carrying the Apollo 11 astronauts back from the lunar landing. We stood about 100 feet away, level with the flight deck, as Neil Armstrong, Michael Collins, and Buzz Aldrin emerged from their Airstream trailer that had been strapped down to the flight deck. Going to the moon was obviously a new experience, and caution was paramount. No one knew if parasites or diseases could be brought back to Earth. Thus, the astronauts were quarantined and wore protective garments and respirators. Most of the time, when we were in Honolulu, I would stay with Neil's family. The Hashimoto's were a delightful and traditional Japanese family. We took our shoes off, sat on the floor to eat, and slept on a futon that we rolled out each night. Dinners were magical, lasting many times over 2 hours. We would all gather together, prepare food together, eat one course, then prepare another course while carrying on wonderful stories. Frequently, we would venture into the garden for a papaya or mango to prepare with shaved coconut. There was also an abundance of entertainment in Honolulu. One evening, Neil, his girlfriend, and I caught a cab to see comedian Bill Cosby. On the way to the venue, we passed a marquee on an old movie theater. The marquee said, "Performing tonight, Cream." Oh my God, I'm going to see Bill Cosby. What is wrong with me? But this story gets worse. About a month later, we were all going to the Coliseum to see Blood, Sweat, and Tears. We passed this same marquee, which now read, "Performing tonight, Blind Faith." Cream had morphed into Blind Faith in 1 month, and I missed them both. In August of 1969, I had to return to Clemson. Neil's family treated me like royalty with aloha. I had at least 30 leis slung around my neck. On the flight back to the States, each flight attendant wanted one. I gladly exchanged a lei for a cocktail. The young man sitting next to me was also returning to the mainland. Smoking was still allowed on airplanes. My new friend rolled up a joint that he wanted to share. He asked me if I wanted to join him on a trip to New York. He was headed to Woodstock for the concert. Unfortunately, another missed opportunity. As we landed in Los Angeles, the city was in shock. The Tate-Bianca murders had just taken place, but the Manson family were not yet suspects. The summer of 1969 was an incredible year. A launch of Apollo 11, landing on the moon, returning to Hawaii, entertainment and adventure, tragedy and missed opportunities, and travel to remote islands in the Pacific. This was a year no one could forget. I was fortunate, and it taught me a lesson. My advisor at Clemson was right, but more importantly, I learned to reach beyond my comfort zone. This prompted me to stand out to my employers. So use this as a lesson to pursue your chosen field, but venture into unique opportunities. So thank you for joining us today on Broadly Speaking, A History and Stories of the French Broad River Valley.
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2: ABC News, I'm Wayne Cabot. It just got easier for lawful permanent residents to be deported. The Supreme Court conservative majority saying border agents may remove from the U.S. green card holders who may have committed a crime involving moral turpitude. The court ruling against a dreadlocked Rastafarian whose hair was cut in prison in Louisiana. The justice is saying that federal law protects religious rights of inmates, but it does not permit lawsuits for money damages. About the nuclear program, Iran just now saying there is no commitment on inspections, despite what the U.S. is saying.
3: President Trump, he's defending this deal with Iran, claiming in posts on social media that Iran has fully and completely agreed to these high-level, limitless nuclear inspections, he says.
2: ABC's Britt Clenett in Jerusalem. Iranian oil tankers are on their way to the open market, a decades-long naval blockade lifted under Iran's memorandum of understanding with the U.S. This is ABC News. Let the people be heard. Primaries underway in four states today, one out west, Utah, three on the East Coast, Maryland, South Carolina, and in New York, including the Big Apple.
4: While Mayor Zoran Mamdani is not on the ballot, the races are expected to be a key test of whether the Democratic Socialist mayor's influence could grow in Washington, D.C. Two of the progressive congressional candidates Mamdani has endorsed, Daria Lisa Avila Chevalier and Brad Lander, are taking on incumbent Democrats. Last Thursday, Mamdani and Senator Bernie Sanders rallied together in support of the candidates they're both endorsing. The polls in New York close at 9 o'clock Eastern. Jared Kofsky, ABC News, New York.
5: Oh, yeah! Oh, yeah!
2: You are hearing, really hearing, the loudest person on the planet, Australian Joseph McRail Beta, winning the Guinness record, 122.4 decibels. We hear you, sir. That's the human threshold of physical pain. I'm Wayne Cabot, ABC News.
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5: From the WTCQ Weather Department, this is Paul Speranza with your Tuesday morning forecast. Early this morning, we got some rain out there and clouds, but once this moves out, we'll see decreasing clouds giving way to partly cloudy, then sunnier skies developing. It's going to become windy, northwest winds 10 to 20, temperatures very comfortable in the middle 70s. Tonight, clear skies and cool by the morning, but breezy to windy conditions, northwest winds 10 to 15 to 20, middle 50s.

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5: From the WTZQ Weather Department, this is Paul Speranza with your Tuesday morning forecast. Early this morning, we got some rain out there and clouds, but once this moves out, we'll see decreasing clouds giving way to partly cloudy, then sunnier skies developing. It's going to become windy, northwest winds 10 to 20, temperatures very comfortable in the middle 70s. Tonight, clear skies and cool by the morning, but breezy to windy conditions, northwest winds 10 to 15 to 20, middle 50s.

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2: 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It's just a great, great place to be. In our assisted services, we have customized care so that we will get a care plan directed just specifically to what your needs are. Don't wait. Come while the decision is yours, and you can make that decision to come to a fabulous place, because that's what Lake Point Landing is. It's amazing. I am so gratified when I'll get a call from a family member who came to us when they were moving in their loved one, and they were just so riddled with anxiety, and then a month later they'll call me and they'll say, why did we wait so long to do this?
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2: ABC News, I'm Wayne Cabot. Another $80 billion for the war? Very cheap, in the words of President Trump, declaring Iran will never be able to use a nuclear weapon. Defense Secretary Pete Hegseth is lobbying lawmakers to okay that extra war spending.
3: The Pentagon is asking Congress for $80 billion to cover the cost of the war with Iran and other budget shortfalls. Lawmakers have been pressing the Trump administration to provide a more comprehensive price tag for this conflict. The last update from the administration had the cost of the war at $29 billion.
2: ABC's Mary Bruce at the White House. Iran's foreign ministry is dismissing Trump's claim on social media this morning that Iran has fully agreed to allowing in nuclear inspections. The Supreme Court ruling today that if you lose your house in a tax sale, you are not owed fair market value by the government. And it ruled that border agents may remove green card holders who may have committed a crime involving moral turpitude. This is ABC News. Sources tell ABC News firings are underway by the acting director of National Intelligence, Bill Pulte. White House correspondent Mary Bruce with the latest.
3: Now, it is not clear how many jobs are going to be affected, but sources say the National Counterterrorism Center is likely to be hit hard. Pulte, who just took over the role last week, today's actually his second full day on the job, is a Trump loyalist with zero intelligence experience. But the president has made clear he wants him to slash jobs at the agency, and Trump says he thinks Pulte is actually better able to make these cuts because he's in the role temporarily.
2: A Fox News poll finds voters care more about protecting our public health than lower food prices, a viewpoint shared by Republicans, Democrats, and independents. And today, voters are being heard in four states in primaries, Utah, and three on the East Coast, South Carolina, Maryland, and in New York, which is a litmus test on Zoran Mamdani. I'm Wayne Cabot, ABC News.
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13: From the WTZQ Weather Department, this is Paul Speranza with your Tuesday morning forecast. Early this morning, we got some rain out there and clouds, but once this moves out, we'll see decreasing clouds giving way to partly cloudy, then sunnier skies developing. It's going to become windy, northwest winds 10 to 20, temperatures very comfortable in the middle 70s. Tonight, clear skies and cool by the morning, but breezy to windy conditions, northwest winds 10 to 15 to 20, middle 50s.

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2: 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In our assisted services, we have customized care so that we will get a care plan directed just specifically to what your needs are. 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
3: From the WTCQ Weather Department, this is Paul Speranza with your Tuesday morning forecast. Early this morning, we got some rain out there and clouds, but once this moves out, we'll see decreasing clouds giving way to partly cloudy, then sunnier skies developing. It's going to become windy, northwest winds 10 to 20, temperatures very comfortable in the middle 70s. Tonight, clear skies and cool by the morning, but breezy to windy conditions, northwest winds 10 to 15 to 20, middle 50s.

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2: ABC News, I'm Wayne Cabot. Iran says it did not agree to allowing full nuclear inspections, but just now in Pennsylvania, President Trump maintained his claim that Iran has agreed, echoed by Secretary of State Marco Rubio in Abu Dhabi.
3: We know what they agreed to do, and now they'll either do it or they won't. And if they do, the process moves forward, and if they don't, the president will have some decisions to make.
2: Trump's saying there's no rush to send in the inspectors, and he's defending his ask of Congress of another $80 billion for the Iran war. Very cheap, he says, for Americans to stop a nuclear Iran. Today, France broke its record for hottest day in history. 40 have died in France under a heat dome, also affecting Italy, Spain, Britain, places where air conditioning is not common. The U.S. Supreme Court says border agents may remove green card holders, lawful permanent residents, accused of committing a crime. In this case involving a person coming back from China, arriving at JFK Airport, previously charged with a crime in New Jersey. This is ABC News. He's the first player to score in six different World Cup tournaments with a goal today in the sixth minute of Portugal's match against Uzbekistan. Who is? Cristiano Ronaldo. Iran's national team can't enter the U.S. a day earlier than they were allowed to, says Department of Homeland Security officials after Iran complained that the players didn't have enough practice time. Now, hear this.
4: Who's the loudest man on earth? Joseph McGrail Baitup, an Australian air conditioning cleaner and an honorary town crier.
5: My lords, my ladies and gentlemen, welcome to Canberra!
4: That's him in his role as town crier. It was a different yell of the word now at 122.4 decibels that won him the Guinness World Record last week. To do it, he beat out the previous loudest person in the world, a schoolteacher from Northern Ireland who yelled quiet at 121.7 decibels, similar to the sound of a jet taking off. Sherry Preston, ABC News.
2: And I'm Wayne Cabot, ABC News.
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12: From the WTCQ Weather Department, this is Paul Speranza with your Tuesday morning forecast. Early this morning, we got some rain out there and clouds, but once this moves out, we'll see decreasing clouds giving way to partly cloudy, then sunnier skies developing. It's going to become windy, northwest winds 10 to 20, temperatures very comfortable in the middle 70s. Tonight, clear skies and cool by the morning, but breezy to windy conditions, northwest winds 10 to 15 to 20. Middle 50s.
13: All righty, listen up. We've got a slick one. Goes by the name of Izzy. Oh, she's fast-talking, quick-witted, and musical. Oh, very musical. She's a DJ, which means she's got a voice that sounds 10 feet tall, but let me be perfectly clear. She is not. She's every bit of 5 feet tall and on the run. Oh, and one more thing. She's blonde.
14: Hello and happy Tuesday.
7: having an amazing day so far. My name's Izzy Hughes. I'm your host on this crazy wild radio chase we call On the Run here on WTZQ. It's another beautiful day over here at the little radio station farmhouse. We are only at 77 degrees. Our wildlife seems to be enjoying this somewhat cooler weather today. Also, we have a couple of QB babies that have been putting on quite the show for us. If you haven't heard us talk about QB, QB's our groundhog. She recently had her babies, and they have been playing in the barn over here. Our birds have just been going crazy, and it's just been a lot of fun watching all the wildlife over here at the farmhouse. I hope that you have been having a great day as well. Hope you've been able to get out some and enjoy this weather. We are going to be counting down the hours and minutes to the end of the workday in the best way we know how, which is by playing some great music. But I love to fill up these hours with songs you want to hear as well. So if you have a request, send it on over to me. You can either give me a call here at the studio at 698-1605. You can send me a message through the WTZQ app, or you can use the CBD Central Request a Song button that's over on the right-hand side of our website, which is simply WTZQ.com. Also coming up later on in the show at 4 o'clock, I have my segment that I call Better or Worse. This is where I play you two of the same songs done by different artists, and I let you be the judge of which version is better and which version is worse. And then we will wrap up the show around 5:30. We'll have a live at 5 right before that, and then Paul Speranza joining us at the very end to give us our extended evening forecast. We're going to go ahead and kick things off here. Send me any songs you'd like to hear. I appreciate you joining me this afternoon. Bruce Springsteen, kicking off On the Run.

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7: 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Mom and I are going to be talking about all things Epic Universe on Friday. This is the brand new park over at Universal Studios. It's only been open for about a year at this point. And it's got all kinds of cool lands if you're a Mario fan. Obviously, if you're a Harry Potter fan, if you like kind of the old school horror, they've got something for everybody over at the new Universal Park. So we're going to be chatting about that this Friday at 3:30 on Travel Talk. So make sure you tune in for that. Got a request coming up here. Keep sending those on over to me. I'm taking them all afternoon long. Here is Paul McCartney, Waterfalls.

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7: From the WPZQ Weather Department, this is Paul Speranza with your Tuesday morning forecast. Early this morning, we got some rain out there and clouds, but once this moves out, we'll see decreasing clouds giving way to partly cloudy, then sunnier skies developing. It's going to become windy, northwest winds 10 to 20, temperatures very comfortable in the middle 70s. Tonight, clear skies and cool by the morning, but breezy to windy conditions, northwest winds 10 to 15 to 20, middle 50s.
8: Just a heads up, if you are traveling tonight on I-26, there are some closures on the eastbound lanes tonight through Thursday. Those will be between exits 33 and 37. So again, eastbound on I-26 between exits 33 to 37 will be completely closed tonight, tomorrow, and Thursday. That starts roughly around 8 p.m. and goes until roughly 6 a.m., although those times are not set in stone. They may change around depending on traffic patterns and weather. So keep that in mind if you are traveling between exits 33 and 37 eastbound tonight on I-26. We are chugging right along here. If you've got a song you want to hear, send it on over to me. We have Better or Worse coming up here in about a half hour or so. Until then, we're just going to keep on here with the great music. Elton John with his cover of Pinball Wizard.

0: Dispatch to Patrol 1600. We have reports of a noise complaint. Suspect is playing and singing too loud at a local brewery.
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1: 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We've got time to squeeze in a few more songs here before we get to the top of the hour. Coming up right after the news and weather is better or worse, so get those phones and apps ready. 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

0: is dispatch. We have reports of the suspect at the park. This could be our chance to catch up to her. She's stopping to pet every dog she sees.
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3: ABC News, I'm Wayne Cabot. President Trump says Iran is wrong in saying that it made no deal to allow full access by nuclear inspectors. He was asked to clarify at an event in Pennsylvania's Lehigh Valley.
4: From your view, Mr. President, when will those inspectors actually be on the ground?
5: At the appropriate time. At the appropriate time. There's no rush, but they'll be on the ground at the appropriate time.
3: Trump also justified his ask of more war money from Congress, saying that the $80 billion he wants is, quote, very cheap to prevent Iran from using a nuclear weapon. Meta not commenting on a New York Times report that it's building an odds-making app similar to Polymarket and Kalshi. Arrested with drugs and paraphernalia, says TMZ, Olympian skating legend Bode Miller in Idaho. The Supreme Court says a Rastafarian whose hair was cut by the Louisiana workers cannot sue them. France recording its hottest average temperature ever. A heat dome closed the Eiffel Tower early. This is ABC News. L.A.'s famous smog is amped up by about a week of fire at a food warehouse in L.A. They just can't seem to put it out, and when they do, it's going to mean getting rid of a biohazard. Nasty, rotting, toxic food. 43 tons of it.
6: The cause of the fire remains under investigation. Now, officials say it got started on the warehouse's roof, but the company who owns this warehouse says they believe it was their third-party contractors working on the solar panels when that fire sparked.
3: ABC's Melissa Adun. Drain the pool in Washington? Maybe. President Trump says work could begin around Independence Day.
7: Just weeks ago, President Trump said the renovations at the reflecting pool would last decades. But now, after $16 million in taxpayer money spent, the president says there will need to be repairs and the reflecting pool will likely need to be drained.
3: ABC's Rachel Scott. President Trump claiming that vandals are responsible for the peeling paint and unsightly algae, but there are no photos or videos to back that up. I'm Wayne Cabot, ABC News.
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14: From the WTCQ Weather Department, this is Paul Speranza with your Tuesday morning forecast. Early this morning, we got some rain out there and clouds, but once this moves out, we'll see decreasing clouds giving way to partly cloudy, then sunnier skies developing. It's going to become windy, northwest winds 10 to 20, temperatures very comfortable in the middle 70s. Tonight, clear skies and cool by the morning, but breezy to windy conditions, northwest winds 10 to 15 to 20, middle 50s.

Welcome back to On the Run. It is time for Better or Worse. This is the segment where I play you two of the same songs done by different artists, and I let you be the judge of which version is better and which version is worse. You can play along in one of two ways. You can either vote at any point through the WTZQ app. I will give you the duration of both songs and the ad break afterwards to vote that way. If you are currently listening to me through the app, you're going to need to refresh that homepage in order to see it. It'll be located right underneath Paul Speranza's forecast. If you would like to vote via phone, you can call in during the second song I play today. I will prompt you and we will open the phone lines up, Canada Keep It style, and you can call in and vote that way. So you can either vote through the poll at any point or you can call in when I prompt you here in a few minutes. Better or Worse is brought to you each week by NC Printing. If you need your business cards, programs, signs, banners, anything that you need printed, they are the ones to go to. They are local. They're going to make sure it's done right first. But if for any reason you are not happy with it, you have somebody here local who you can talk to. It's easy to get them on the phone, and they are going to make sure that you are happy with the result. Something that is not always guaranteed when you try to order through online websites, and it can sometimes be a bit of a hassle to get exactly what you want. So keep your printing local, support a local business, support a great family, and keep all of your printing local at NC Printing. Today's Better or Worse. I am interested to see how you guys feel about this one. I heard this song recently when I was driving to work, and I thought, oh, this might be a fun one to do because it's not exactly an exact replication of the original song, but it's obviously heavily inspired by this song. So the one that I'm going to play for you today is Rich Man from Fiddler on the Roof, which came out in 1964. What you may or may not know is that Gwen Stefani did her own version that she called Rich Girl in 2004. I actually, growing up, being a child of the 2000s, thought that Gwen Stefani's Rich Girl was the original version of this song. So imagine my surprise when I finally saw Fiddler on the Roof many years later and heard a Gwen Stefani song in this play from the early 60s. I was highly confused. So I'm curious to know what you think. The question is, do you think Gwen Stefani's Rich Girl is better or worse than Fiddler on the Roof's Rich Man? I'm going to play If I Were a Rich Man first, and then I will play Rich Girl and let you decide. Again, if you already have an answer, you can go ahead and vote through the poll. Otherwise, hang tight, and I'll prompt you here via phone in just a few minutes. If I were-

they're right or wrong. When you're rich, they think you really know. If I were rich, I'd have the time and the talent to sit in the synagogue and pray.

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1: All right, so if you're just joining us, this is Better or Worse. And we're doing something a little bit different today because this is not an exact cover. It's more of an adaptation of If I Were a Rich Man. But I'm curious to know what you think. Is Gwen Stefani's version of Rich Girl better or worse than Fiddler on the Roof's Rich Man? I'm going to go ahead and start Gwen Stefani's version of this song. You are welcome to call in once you hear the song start. You will have almost 4 minutes on the dot. So if you're listening through the app, you've got a little bit more time. But as a reminder, if you are streaming, listening through the app, listening through our website, using a smart home device, basically if you're listening any other way other than our AM and FM signals, there is a little bit of a delay. So just keep that in mind if you want to vote via phone to get your vote in sooner rather than later. The number you're going to want to call is 698-1605. And again, the question is Gwen Stefani's version of Rich Girl better or worse than Fiddler on the Roof's Rich Man? 698-1605, starting now. Na, na, na, na.

0: We're about halfway through. What do you think? Hello, caller. Is Gwen Stefani's version better or worse?
1: It's hard to say, because for me, you're comparing apples to oranges.
0: They're
1: both fruit, but one's danceable, the other one's not.
0: All right, so
1: if I had to choose, I would go with Gwen Stefani.
0: All right. Sounds good. What do you think? Give me a call, 698-1605.

0: Hello, caller. It's Gwen Stefani's version, better or worse?
1: That one's worse.
0: All right. This one's worse. Hello, caller. It's Gwen Stefani's version, better or worse?
2: Hey, Izzy. This is Gary at Sam's. Seeing I've seen the original movie, I have to go with Zero Mark Style. And he's the, you know, the original movie. I just have to go with Zero.
0: As better. You got it. All right.
2: Yeah, all right. Thanks.
0: Thank Bye-bye. You. All right, y'all. We got about 45 seconds left. I know they're super different. I'm curious to know, though, which do you like more? Give me a call, 698-1605. Last call.

0: Alrighty. Didn't have a lot of calls with that one. I think probably Angela was on the right track with that one. I know those two are very different versions of the song, but I was curious to know what you guys would think. So far we've got a slight lead with you guys preferring Fiddler on the Roof's version, but this could very well change once I count up the poll results. If you didn't get a chance to call in, you still have time to vote through the poll, although not much time because this is a shorter ad break. So if you would still like to vote, head on over to the app. Scroll down until you get to Paul's Forecast. You'll see right underneath that the poll is now live. Go ahead and vote that way. You've got about a little over a minute and a half here to vote, and I will be back with the results.
1: Be advised, suspect is armed with a Taylor guitar.
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0: All righty. The results are in. I'm going to do one last refresh here to see if any more, although at this point, you guys feel pretty strongly about this one. When we left for the break, there was only a 1-point lead on you guys feeling that Fiddler on the Roof's version was better than Gwen Stefani's. So that led by 1 point after going through the messages on the app, taking a couple straggler calls, and looking at the poll results. You guys now feel with a lead of 7 votes that Fiddler on the Roof's version is better than Gwen Stefani's. There you have it. Q Nation has decided the original got it right the first time. Again, that one was a little bit different. I thought it would be fun to switch it up a little bit. Obviously, Gwen Stefani's version was inspired by Fiddler on the Roof, but not an exact cover of it. I thought it would be fun to do something a little bit different. So I hope you enjoyed today's Better or Worse. It's brought to you each week by NC Printing. Keep your printing local with NC Printing. I'm going to squeeze in a song or two here before we get to our next break. I'm back to taking any requests you may have, so send those on over to me. You can either request them through the WTZQ app, the CBD Central Request a Song button, or you can give me a call here at the studio at 698-1605. Thanks again for playing along today.

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7: From the WTZQ Weather Department, this is Paul Spencer with your Tuesday evening forecast. After a great afternoon with lower humidity and breezy, windy conditions, this will continue tonight with lots of clear skies, breezy, windy conditions out of the northwest 10 to 20. Open your windows by the morning in the mid to upper 50s. As we look ahead to Wednesday, again, a nice day out there, sunshine, the partly cloudy skies. By the afternoon, seasonal temperatures right around 80.
8: If you missed it, you guys decided by a pretty large margin that Gwen Stefani's version of Rich Girl is worse than Fiddler on the Roof.

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1: Here we go. 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

Moon Show. Got time for a few more songs here before we get to the last half hour, where we'll have a live at 5 here in just a bit. But I wanted to remind you of another event that's going on this Thursday. 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It is Songwriters for Safe Flight. This is this Thursday, the 25th at 6:30. If you've been tuned in to Local Artist Showcase the last couple weeks, we've been talking about it quite a bit. This is your chance to see six fantastic local musicians in a listening room setting over at Flat Rock Cinema. This will be done like a Songwriters in the Round, so they will take turns playing some of their songs. 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This, again, is at Flat Rock Cinema this Thursday at 6:30. 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Like I said, we're about to finish up the 5 o'clock hour here. Got a couple more songs. Here is Steely Dan with Peg.

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2: 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On the 10th try.
3: On this motion, the yeas are 50, the nays are 48. The concurrent motion is agreed to.
2: A resolution to end the Iran war, a bipartisan rebuke to President Trump, made possible by the absence of Republican Mitch McConnell, who's in the hospital. It comes as Trump is asking for another $80 billion in war spending, which he calls a very cheap price to pay to stop a nuclear Iran. But about that, Trump says Iran has agreed to nuclear inspections. Iran says it has not. Trying to explain this to Gulf Nation allies, Secretary of State Marco Rubio in Abu Dhabi today.
4: We know what they agreed to. I don't know why they have to say the things they say. Whatever their internal or domestic politics is, I guess they'll navigate it. But we know what they agreed to do, and now they'll either do it or they won't.
2: The IAEA, the International Nuclear Inspectors, say they have no scheduled meetings with the Iranians planned. This is ABC News. Several Supreme Court rulings today. One says a Rastafarian can't sue Louisiana prison guards who cut his dreadlocks, even though his religion holds his hair sacred. Another ruling gives ExxonMobil the right to sue Cuba for something that happened a very long time ago.
5: In a 6-3 decision split along ideological lines, Justice Brett Kavanaugh said that companies owned by the Cuban government can't argue they're protected by sovereign immunity to fight lawsuits over assets that were confiscated after Fidel Castro took power. Today's decision, as well as a similar case last month when the Supreme Court ruled against Cuba, comes as the Trump administration ratchets pressure on the communist country. The decision could open the door to more litigation over assets seized by the Cuban government, adding pressure on the struggling island nation. Peter Harlambus, ABC News.
2: One more thing. The High Court said that border agents have the power to deport legal permanent residents who are green card holders if they commit crimes of moral turpitude. I'm Wayne Cabot, ABC News.
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13: From the WTZQ Weather Department, this is Paul Spencer with your Tuesday evening forecast. After a great afternoon with lower humidity and breezy, windy conditions, this will continue tonight with lots of clear skies, breezy, windy conditions out of the northwest 10 to 20. Open your windows by the morning in the mid to upper 50s. As we look ahead to Wednesday, again, a nice day out there, sunshine, the partly cloudy skies. By the afternoon, seasonable temperatures right around 80.

0: half hour of On the Run. It is time for Live at 5, brought to you by the Salty Landing. And today's Live at 5 is in honor of the fact that it was on this day in 1967 that Aretha Franklin recorded Chain of Fools, which will become the sixth of her 45 Billboard Top 40 hits, reaching number 2 in the U.S.
1: You feel good over here? Honestly? You wouldn't kill me, would you? Yeah, you would. I think you might kid me. But I'm going to go ahead and believe you anyway. You say you feel good. Do you feel good enough to help me sing this next tune? Would you sing it with me? Okay. Oh, you know what? I bet you don't even remember the lyrics. All right, here we go.

Aretha Franklin with Chain of Fools for today's Live at 5. Again, Live at 5 is brought to you every Monday through Thursday at this time by the Salty Landing on Highway 64 in downtown Etowah. They're closed today, but will be open later on this week. So make sure you stay tuned in to hear about their specials. I have time for just a few more before I wrap things up. Crystal Gayle up next.

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0: Dispatch to Patrol 1600. We have reports of a noise complaint. Suspect is playing and singing too loud at a local brewery.
1: This is not a crime drama. 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

thanks so much for hanging out with me this afternoon and for requesting some songs. Also, thanks for playing along with today's Better or Worse. If you missed it, I asked you to choose between Gwen Stefani's Rich Girl and Fiddler.

0: And then I'll be back with you tomorrow. Get those women requests ready because it is Women Wednesday. I'll be playing all female powerhouses on tomorrow afternoon's show. With that, I hope you have a great rest of your evening, and I will see you tomorrow at 3 p.m. on The Run. 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
0: And GMB Energy brings us Paul Speranza's live extended evening forecast here on The Q. Hey, Paul, it's been a beautiful day over here at the radio station. We got up to about mid to high 80s here today.
6: Yeah, it was a great day. Lower humidity, a lot of breeze, windy conditions. And if you enjoy that, tonight will be the same situation. Lots of clear skies, breezy, windy conditions, very comfortable humidity. Northwest winds 10, 15, 20 miles an hour. So by the morning, if you need to get some of that fresh air in your house, open up the windows. You're looking at temperatures in the mid to upper 50s. And a normal low would be 60 degrees. So a little bit below the 30-year average. So take advantage of it because what's coming up early next week, you're going to be closing your windows and that air conditioner is going to be cranked up, sucking up the energy. So on Wednesday, sunshine and partly cloudy skies, pretty seasonable, right around that 80-degree mark, still comfortable with humidity, but warmer. And then on Thursday, we warm up a little more, partly cloudy, mixed sun clouds, temperatures in the low to mid-80s, a little more humidity. And then on Friday, partly cloudy skies, and as we get into the afternoon, we're going to have more humidity, temperatures are going to be up into the mid-80s, and we will have that opportunity, those scattered PM showers and storms scattered around summertime conditions. On Saturday, partly cloudy skies. And right now, the models aren't showing a lot for Saturday afternoon. But keep in mind, this is only Tuesday late. And we're talking Saturday. So that could change over the next couple of days when we do the forecast. But a shower cannot be ruled out or a storm later in the day. But temperatures will be up into the middle 80s. On Sunday, afternoon showers and storms, but partly cloudy skies, warm and humid, temperatures in the mid-80s. And then on Monday, before people get ready for it, we only got 2 days left in the month. So we got partly cloudy skies, a late day shower storm, upper 80s, your heat index or you're feeling how it's going to be will be into the low to mid-90s. And then on Tuesday, partly cloudy and hot. Temperatures right around that 90-degree mark. It's, with the humidity out there, you're looking at your real field temperatures well up into the 90s. Wednesday, we start the new month of July. Sunny skies, hot, humid. Right now, backing off on any because that ridge is sitting over the top of us, lower 90s. As we get into that Thursday, partly cloudy skies, hot, humid. Again, temperatures in the low 90s. As we look ahead to next Friday, partly cloudy skies, and again, hot and humid. Afternoon showers and storms with temperatures very close to that 90-degree mark. So have a very pleasant evening. I'm going to pass it back to Izzy. And we'll check in the morning and see if there's any new news on the weather. So, Izzy, back to you at the studio.
0: 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That was Paul Sferrazza with his live extended evening forecast here on The Q, brought to you by G&B Energy. 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
2: ABC News, I'm Wayne Cabot. For the first time, the Senate has said no to President Trump's war in Iran.
3: On this motion, the yeas are 50, the nays are 48. The concurrent motion is agreed to.
2: The resolution already cleared the House, but the White House says it has no significance because there are no hostilities. Yet, President Trump is asking for another $80 billion on top of the nearly $30 billion the Pentagon says has already been spent. Trump calling it a very cheap price to pay to stop a nuclear Iran, and says Iran would be wise to allow nuclear inspectors. Telling a crowd in Pennsylvania today,
4: if Iran's reasonable, if they're smart, otherwise we'll have to finish the job, which will take about maybe less than a week.
2: The Supreme Court rules that if you lose your house in a tax sale, you are not owed fair market value from the government. Sell-off in tech stocks. The NASDAQ fell 2.2%. S&P down 1.4% today. This is ABC News. Voters care more about protecting public health than lower food prices, says a Fox News poll, a viewpoint shared by Republicans, Democrats, and Independents. Voters today are being heard in Utah in three East Coast primaries, South Carolina, Maryland, New York. President Trump visiting Mack Truck in Pennsylvania's Lehigh Valley.

0: is claiming credit for the election results in the California governor's race for Steve Hilton after a long wait for the mail-in votes to get counted.
1: Over the next week, he was definitely going to lose, but the U.S. attorney called, "We want to check your votes." About an hour after the call, "Ladies and gentlemen, Mr. Hilton has won." So had I not made that call, Steve Hilton would right now be watching the election from home.
0: He'll face off against Democrat Javier Becerra in the fall. Meta not commenting on a report in the New York Times that it's building an app similar to Polymarket and Kalshi. I'm Wayne Cabot, ABC News.
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8: From the WTZQ Weather Department, this is Paul Spencer with your Tuesday evening forecast. After a great afternoon with lower humidity and breezy, windy conditions, this will continue tonight with lots of clear skies, breezy, windy conditions out of the northwest 10 to 20. Open your windows by the morning in the mid to upper 50s. As we look ahead to Wednesday, again, a nice day out there, sunshine, the partly cloudy skies. By the afternoon, seasonal temperatures right around 80.

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Sometimes it's hard to say the right words, even when they're written in your heart. 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
5: From the WTZQ Weather Department, this is Paul Spencer with your Tuesday evening forecast. After a great afternoon with lower humidity and breezy, windy conditions, this will continue tonight with lots of clear skies. Breezy, windy conditions out of the northwest, 10 to 20. Open your windows by the morning in the mid to upper 50s. As we look ahead to Wednesday, again, a nice day out there, sunshine, to partly cloudy skies. By the afternoon, seasonal temperatures right around 80.

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4: 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In our assisted services, we have customized care so that we will get a care plan directed just specifically to what your needs are. 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
2: Wayne Cabot, the Republican-controlled Senate, hands President Trump a rare rebuke, voting to deny him war powers for Iran. The resolution passing on the 10th try. Mitch McConnell not present because of a hospitalization. The White House says the resolution means nothing because there are no hostilities presently. Connecticut Senator Richard Blumenthal says the Trump deal is good for Iran.
3: The frozen assets that now will be released to the Iranians to be used as they wish, not to buy American agricultural products.
2: The administration can continue to remove information from National Park Service sites that it says improperly disparaged Americans, past or living. Federal Appeals Court now pausing a lower court ruling that required the exhibits to be restored by the 4th of July. The first player to score in six different World Cup tournaments with a goal today, Cristiano Ronaldo. This is ABC News. Word of Epstein's revenge.
4: After Microsoft co-founder Bill Gates tried to end his relationship with Jeffrey Epstein, the convicted sex offender attempted to use compromising information about Gates' extramarital affairs to force his way back into Gates' life, he told the House Oversight Committee earlier this month, according to a transcript of the closed-door testimony released Tuesday. Gates, according to the transcript, said Epstein used an advisor to send him veiled threats, appeared to coach Gates' advisor on how to potentially blackmail him, and mixed fact and fiction to leverage compromising information against the software billionaire. Peter Harlambous, ABC News.
2: A dreadlocked Rastafarian cannot sue the Louisiana prison guards who cut his hair. The Supreme Court says federal law protecting religious rights does not permit inmates to sue for damages. ESPN is reporting that the NHL is looking at Houston and Austin for possible expansion to Texas. Wayne Cabot, ABC News.
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12: From the WTZQ Weather Department, this is Paul Spranza with your Tuesday evening forecast. After a great afternoon with lower humidity and breezy, windy conditions, this will continue tonight with lots of clear skies, breezy, windy conditions out of the northwest 10 to 20. Open your windows by the morning in the mid to upper 50s. As we look ahead to Wednesday, again, a nice day out there, sunshine, to partly cloudy skies. By the afternoon, seasonable temperatures right around 80.
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6: 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I mean, we are paying for this ad, so listen to what our customers have to say.
7: Hello, this is Joel Benson. I love Brock's Cleaners. I bring my stuff here all the time, whether it be for work or personal. I just dropped off a custom suit and a wedding dress. They do it all. Can't say enough. Come see them.
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8: From the WTZQ Weather Department, this is Paul Spencer with your Tuesday evening forecast. After a great afternoon with lower humidity and breezy, windy conditions, this will continue tonight with lots of clear skies, breezy, windy conditions out of the northwest 10 to 20. Open your windows by the morning in the mid to upper 50s. As we look ahead to Wednesday, again, a nice day out there, sunshine, the partly cloudy skies, by the afternoon, seasonal temperatures right around 80.

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At Yoga and Massage, YAM, massage is more than just relaxation. 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It helps reduce stress, ease tension, improve circulation, and bring your body

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1: Oh, I'm really feeling mighty low. No, I got no place that I can go. So I got some blues to sing, and oh, so much remembering.